Star 94.1, did you hear we have Pitbull tickets for you? He's going to be here on the 29th. That's right, Mr. Worldwide, Mr. 305. And I'll tell you exactly how you can win right after Huntrix. Get ready.

0: Huntrix and Golden here on Star 94.1. Are you ready to win some Pitbull tickets? Okay, Mr. Worldwide, Mr. 305, let's get you to the show on the 29th. Here's what you need to do. All weekend long, we've got tickets. Just make sure you're listening on the Free iHeartRadio app, okay? Listen to Star 94.1 on the app. And then when you are, you'll see a little red microphone. You tap that and you say your name, neighborhood, and Mr. Worldwide in a sentence. Mm-hmm. And I mean, really, all you have to say is Mr. Worldwide. And you're in the running to win those tickets, okay? So do that sometime this weekend tonight. I mean, we're giving away a ton of tickets this weekend. So do it if you can. Do it right now. Hope you're having a great Sunday. Thanks for having on Star.
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0: Star 94.1. Congrats to everybody that ran the La Jolla Half Marathon today. Oh, man, going up Torrey Pines, that hill. Ooh, that's a good one. And congrats to everybody who did the Coronado Bridge Run this weekend, too. It was just a great weekend for that kind of stuff. So thanks for having on Star for your Sunday. And don't forget, we get back to giving away $1,000. 6A to 6P, top of the hour. Yeah, all through the day. That starts again tomorrow morning with Jesse and Tati. They're going to be broadcasting live at Disney tomorrow morning with your shot at Disney tickets.
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0: Star 94.1, more variety for the 90s. Now it's Jay Michael's Black Eyed Peas. Let's get it started. Let's get it started because the Dodgers come to San Diego tomorrow for three games. Petco Park starting tomorrow night. I will be there on Tuesday. I am so excited. We've all been waiting for this series. Let the party begin. Dodgers, Padres, Petco Park this week. And coming to San Diego is Pitbull and Lil Jon. We have your free tickets coming up in minutes. Get ready to talk back. 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
1: Hey, USJ Michaels on Star 94.1. You know what I did today? I hung out over in Liberty Station, one of my favorite places. They had the Cheese and Libation Expo going on this weekend. It was really nice. So shout out to all the people I met over there. Lil Jon's coming to San Diego. He will be with Pitbull, Mr. Worldwide himself, May 29th. That's in 2 weeks, actually. A week from Friday night, May 29th, we have your free tickets. All you got to do is talk back to me. Use that talk back feature on your iHeartRadio app, little red microphone. Give me your name and your neighborhood. But the key is you must use the word Mr. Worldwide in your sentence when you talk back to me. All right, you got that? We'll talk back right now. I'm waiting for you. Amy is over in Vista. I have your Mariah Carey on the way. Star 94.1.
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Happy birthday weekend, Don Jessup. That is from your husband, Paul Jessup, over in Mira Mesa. They met as bartenders at a little hole in the wall, La Mesa, years ago. 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

So tell me, how was your weekend? Did you check out any movies or maybe you did some binge watching? You know what I binge watch? I binge watched this show on Netflix. It's like 7 or 8 episodes called Nemesis. Man, it was intense. It's kind of like a training day, a modern training day. Man, I was up to like 2 in the morning watching that. I will give you the top 3 movies right after Golden on Star. I was a girl.

0: Another big weekend in San Diego. Pink was here on Friday night toward Pickle Park. Our own Delana was out there. She got some great pics, too. Check out our IG page, *941. It's Jay Michaels. The top three movies from the box office this weekend. Number one for the second week in a row, The Devil Wears Prada 2. Number two, Mortal Kombat 2. And number three, Michael. Still hanging in there in the top three. All right, we got tickets for you. Lil Jon will be with Pitbull in 2 weeks over the North Island Credit Union Amphitheater. I have your free tickets coming up in a matter of minutes. *94.1.
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2: My reputation's never been worse, so you must like me for

Big weekend for the class of 2026 here at San Diego State University, the largest graduating class in their history. 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I have a great graduation gift. How about tickets for Pitbull and Lil Jon? 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

0: Somber, back to being friends. I don't know, every time I hear that song, it reminds me of a Prince song. All right, I'm Jay Michael, Sunstar 94.1, the class of 2026. 2020, you know, every time I say that, I 2026, I remember when 2000 was here, and that was like a big deal, and some of us graduated way before then. But anyway, congratulations to the class of 2026 over at SDSU. We have tickets for Pitbull, Lil Jon. They will be here on May 29th at the North Island Credit Union Amphitheater. This would be a great graduation gift. A talkback now. Right now, use that talkback feature on your iHeartRadio app. Use the word, though, Mr. Worldwide in your talkback sentence, and you got tickets. Give me your name and your neighborhood. Pitbull, Lil Jon, over at the North Island Credit Union Amphitheater.
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It's Jerry Michaels. One of my favorite breakfast places is in Carlsbad in the Village, the Naked Cafe. Really, that's the name of it. Now, this guy, too, he's from Carlsbad. He's Alex Warren on Star.

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I'm Jay Michaels. Tomorrow morning, Jesse and Tati's back, and they have some easy money for you. $1,000 starting at 6 a.m. Easy money. 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

0: Chris J. Michaels. Let me shout out to the folks over the San Diego International Fringe Festival. 14 years they've been doing this now. It's going on until May 24th. It's really cool. We have some great festivals here, but this one's super special. It's a festival that remains committed to open access, unjuried, uncensored, and artist-driven. The 14th annual San Diego International Fringe Festival happening until May 24th. All right, we got tickets for you. Lil Jon, Pitbull, coming to San Diego on May 29th. That's happening a week from Friday night. If you want to go, talk back to me right now. Talk back feature on your iHeartRadio app, Little Red Mike. 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

0: sure hope you're following all our Star 94.1 social media platforms. Also follow me, IG, J_Michaels29, Facebook, Jammin' J Michaels. Let me say hi to one of my favorite people I follow, K. Christine Patrick, over in Del Mar. I see you and your dog, Baxter, K. Christine Patrick. Our second chance prom is coming up in a couple of weeks, May 30th, at the beautiful, and I mean beautiful, Bahia Resort Hotel here in San Diego. It's sponsored by good friends over at Goodwill of San Diego. I want to see you there. It's happening May 30th, 7 to 9:30. You can win tickets all this week. It's our Star 94.1 Second Chance Prom. 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

Beautiful Sunday night in San Diego. I'm Jay Michaels on Star 94.1. Big week in San Diego. Tomorrow, the LA Dodgers come to town to take on our San Diego Padres. Three games over Petco Park Monday, Tuesday, and Wednesday. I will be there on Tuesday night. Let me say hi to my friend Ruby. Ruby with an I. She's one of the ushers near the field level. So Ruby, she knows I have the biggest crush on her. I can't wait to see you on Tuesday. Dodgers, Padres, Petco Park this week.

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week. She was just here a couple of nights ago over at Petco Park. Lil Jon and Mr. Worldwide himself, Pitbull, is coming to San Diego on May 29th. We have your free tickets this hour. 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

0: time for one more variety for the 90s. To now, I'm Jay Michaels. Happy Sunday to you. Brand new week, I know. Jesse and Tati will be here at 6 a.m. They got money for you, too. Your chance at easy money, $1,000. But right now, I have tickets for you. Pitbull, Lil Jon, they will be in San Diego in a couple of weeks over at the North Island Credit Union Amphitheater. That's on May 29th. If you need more information, Ticketmaster.com. 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

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That is going to do it for me, J. Michael. It's okay. Have an amazing, blessed week. Be kind to people. It doesn't take that much effort to be kind, all right? Think about that. 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
3: And there she is.
4: Here I am. Look at me.
3: Elizabeth Dutton.
4: It's me, Zarin Burnett.
3: How you doing?
4: Good.
3: You doing good?
4: Yeah, you?
3: Let's skip past that and we'll get to into my question, which is, do you know what's ridiculous?
4: I do know it's ridiculous. It's a mashup, but a good one. Hannah on Instagram, founder of Folkways Press, just sent this to me. It's a mashup of this eyeglasses company, Camp.
3: Mm-hmm.
4: They're like teamed up with the U.S. Forest Service for Smokey Bear.
3: Oh, and I like him.
4: I was like, well, this is cool. And then I looked at all of them. I'm like, these kind of look like the glasses I already wear. So now I think I need some.
3: Okay.
4: And it's a good mashup.
3: What?
4: Yeah. So it's shwoodshop.com. And you go and they have the Smokey Bear, what have yous. But yeah, mm-hmm. They're pretty dope looking glasses here. They look like they're made out of wood, but I think they're not. But
3: new year, new Elizabeth. Like, what is this? Is
4: only
3: it a mashup?
4: Stuff.
3: I don't even hate.
4: Oh, and you know what? I'm going to stop right there.
3: Wow.
4: That's it. It's not going to drag on forever.
3: No quotes from a PR person from the company?
4: No, I'm just going to be like, oh, you know what? They make Smokey Bear glasses. And I love the Forest Service. And the proceeds go to help fight wildfires.
3: Wow.
4: It just gets better and better.
3: 26, you're already looking up.
4: I know. You're welcome.
3: Well, I got something ridiculous for you, girl.
4: Yes, sir.
3: Imagine you're a world-famous athlete, and you're one of the fastest to ever do it.
4: I don't have to imagine.
3: I know you don't. But right up until your crimes eventually catch up to you.
4: Oh.
3: Because as you know, Elizabeth, the past is never truly gone.
4: That is true.

0: This is Ridiculous Crime, a podcast about absurd and outrageous capers, heists, and cons. It's always 99% murder-free and 100% ridiculous.
1: Ridiculous.
0: Elizabeth.
1: Darren.
0: This is a story I've waited to tell you.
1: Really?
0: It's a favorite of mine.
1: Oh.
0: It's part one of a multi-part story about doping in sports.
1: Oh.
0: The other parts I'll tell you at a later date. But
1: okay.
0: For now, part one is about the world's most famous cyclist, Lance Armstrong.
1: Lance.
0: I've told you about my personal connection to Lance Armstrong. It's not really much of a connection. It's more like of a long-running bit. But my friend Derek and I had this little game we'd like to play when we weren't on our own bikes and we were just rolling around in cages. I mean, cars. And anytime that we saw a cyclist in their Lycra gear, we'd both yell, "Lance!" Why that made us laugh so hard, I can't tell you, but it did. My point is, Lance Armstrong has been a joke to us for a long time.
1: Yeah.
0: Mostly because every July we'd watch the Tour de France together, and for years, Lance dominated that multi-stage race around France.
1: Totally did.
0: And Lance was so full of himself.
1: Oh my God.
0: Which is saying a lot since he's a cyclist.
1: He's living strong, Zarin.
0: I kid, cyclist. I'm one of you. But seriously, Lance Armstrong had a high opinion of Lance Armstrong, as this story will make evident. So what's the story? Well, I'm glad you asked, Elizabeth.
1: Yes, thank you.
0: And I think you already know the general shape and the contours of this one. I think you probably remember it.
1: Lance Armstrong, a little bit.
0: He's caught doping. He loses everything.
1: Right.
0: But that's not the full story. Because as you know, the devil is in the details.
1: Always.
0: So first up, who is Lance Armstrong?
1: Good question.
0: Fantastic question,
1: I'm so glad you asked that.
0: Now, Lance Gunderson was born in 1971.
1: Wait.
0: In the town of Richardson, Texas. It's a suburb of Dallas. He was born Lance Gunderson.
1: Lance Gunderson.
0: Yeah. So you know the calculator company, Texas Instruments?
1: Yes.
0: Well, in 1956, they set up shop at the border of Richardson. And after that, the town grew in size and prestige. Suddenly, the real estate's valuable. You could say Richardson is the town that calculators built. Anyway, soon enough after he
1: was
0: born.
1: Guess what? Richardson is the town that calculators built. You told me I could say it.
0: You could say it.
1: I know.
0: You did, too.
1: That was horrible.
0: So anyway, soon after he's born to Richardson, his parents get divorced. Little Lance was just 2 years old. His mother soon remarried. And little Lance took the name of his new stepfather.
1: Oh.
0: And that's how he became Lance Armstrong.
1: Okay.
0: Fast forward to his teenage years. We don't need to go over his whole childhood. By the age of 16, Lance Armstrong, he shows this aptitude for athletics. His first success is as a triathlete. You know, like running, swimming, and biking, right?
1: Yeah.
0: Within a few years, he's a national champion triathlete. It feels like triathletes were much more of an 80s, 90s thing. Like back when you'd hear about who won the annual Ironman competition.
1: Yeah.
0: You don't hear about that anymore.
1: I don't know. I got a bunch of friends that do triathlons.
0: I mean, the
1: hear
0: rest
1: about
0: of
1: them
0: us.
1: Too much.
0: like the national conversation.
1: Yeah.
0: You don't hear about who won the Ironman, basically.
1: Yeah.
0: I think in the 90s, other extreme sports began to surpass that OG grueling competition. Anyway, that's where Lance Armstrong first makes a name for himself, the swimming, the cycling, the running. Then in 1992, he switches it up. He focuses solely on cycling, and he turns pro as a cyclist that same year.
1: He did not want to do the runs?
0: No more of the swim for him. So he joins the Motorola cycling team, which was like one of the best in the world at the time, and from the jump, he's damn good. In 1993, he competes in the Tour de France. He wins a stage. Which is shocking, right?
1: His first time out.
0: Totally. Now, later that same year, he wins the World Road Race Championship.
1: I thought you were going to say road rage.
0: No.
1: I was so excited for a second.
0: This starts a string of wins for Lance that culminates in him winning the Triple Crown in cycling. He won the Thrift Drug Classic in Pittsburgh.
1: Oh.
0: He won the Kmart West Virginia Classic.
1: Honey.
0: And finally, he won the Core States U.S. Pro National Championships in Philly.
1: Now, that sounds like a legitimate race.
0: Totally. It's not exactly like, Belmont, the Preakness and the Kentucky Derby, but you get the idea.
1: Now, he should have done those.
0: That would have been amazing if he beat the horses.
1: Yes.
0: So this is also, Elizabeth, when the first allegations of his cheating pops into the story.
1: Okay, that early.
0: Yes, because apparently one of the cyclists he was competing against in the national championship alleges that Lance bribed him to let Lance win so he could take the Triple Crown. That was just a bribe. But soon enough, by 1995, Lance moved on to performance-enhancing drugs. Anyway, the next year, Lance's ascendant career, right? It continues its rise. He competes at the 1996 Summer Olympics in my hometown of Atlanta, Georgia. However, he didn't medal in the Olympics. Instead, he finished 12th in the road race. You know what that means. He's going to need to dope even harder.
1: Yeah.
0: But unfortunately, later on in that same year, tragedy struck, Elizabeth. His cycling career had to be put on hold when Lance Armstrong was diagnosed with testicular cancer.
1: Yeah, I remember that.
0: It was bad. Like, his doctors didn't think he would live.
1: Oh, really?
0: However, if there's one thing we can say about Lance Armstrong, he is committed to winning. And so he dedicates himself to beating cancer. It works. He defies the expectations of his doctors. He beats testicular cancer.
1: Good for him.
0: Right? And then after his cancer is in remission, he founds the Lance Armstrong Foundation in order to help other cancer survivors.
1: That's like good. Him. That's a good right? thing.
0: Totally. It would later change its name to the Livestrong Foundation.
1: With the yellow
0: bracelets. Right. Yeah, you remember those. Mm-hmm. More on those later. Now, the next year, 1997, Lance Armstrong meets Kristen Richard. The two hit it off. They get married the following year. The couple gets right to work on having a family. They welcome a son in October of 99, a pair of twin daughters in 2001. Now, you may be wondering, how does a testicular cancer survivor pull off this miracle?
1: I wasn't wondering that. That's his business.
0: Well, he had his testicles removed.
1: Not both of them. Well, I thought he just had one.
0: The one, yeah. But it was like, he wasn't like, the odds were against him.
1: Okay.
0: People were surprised,
1: sure,
0: right? And
1: sure.
0: It turns out Lance had foresight. He'd made some deposits at the sperm bank.
1: Yeah, that makes
0: Kids
1: sense.
0: Kids were created using his junk from before he had surgery.
1: Sure.
0: Anyway, back to cycling. In 98, Lance gets back on the saddle and launches this improbable comeback. Nobody thinks it's possible, but again, he's like, I'm committed to winning. His first attempts, though, are met with failure, but that just shows Lance will need to work even harder if he wants to return to professional cycling. So in 1998, that same year, when many in cycling believe Lance will never get back to his championship status and they expect him to soon retire from the sport, instead he joins the U.S. Postal Service team and he competes at the highest levels of cycling. And again,
1: delivering the mail.
0: He excels. He doesn't win, but he unexpectedly finishes fourth at the World Championships of Cycling that year.
1: Wow.
0: The next year, in 99, Lance roars back onto the professional cycling scene when he competes in the Tour de France, which is the coolest, biggest.
1: Oh, yeah, Nuit Plus Ultra.
0: Yeah,
1: that's it.
0: Exactly.
1: That's
0: it's
1: it.
0: The best race in the world. He stuns everybody. He wins the whole damn thing.
1: Wow.
0: No one saw that coming.
1: No.
0: No one but Lance Armstrong. However, there was an asterisk on his victory because he competed in a field of cyclists that was missing two of the best racers in the sport. So folks were like, well, sure, it's impressive that Lance beat cancer and he came back to win the Tour de France, but he didn't beat the best in the world.
1: That's kind of rough.
0: Right? So the next year in 2000, the best were back in the saddle with him, all ready to challenge Lance in the Tour de France. And wouldn't you know it, Lance still wins the damn thing.
1: Nice.
0: In fact, he increases his pace and wins by 6 minutes over this other cyclist, Jan.
1: 6 minutes?
0: Yeah, he beats Jan Ulrich, who many believe was the best in the world at the time and had been absent the year prior.
1: That's huge. That's a huge amount of time.
0: Oh, totally. He's normally winning like a minute and a half, 2 minutes. Now it's 6 minutes.
1: Have you ever seen the pictures from the original Tour de France where they're smoking cigarettes?
0: Totally. And they'd stop and have wine breaks, and cheese breaks.
1: They should still do that.
0: They really should. Mm-hmm. Now that same summer, Lance, he competes in the Summer Olympics in Sydney, Australia, where he finishes third, which means he medals and takes the bronze.
1: Mm-hmm.
0: Following year, 2001, Lance returns to the Tour de France, and wouldn't you know it, Elizabeth, he wins again. Now he's won 3 times in a row. The world of cycling is agog. Who is this guy, they're
1: Who
0: wondering?
1: Is it? Why didn't he win at the Olympics? That's weird.
0: It's tough competition.
1: I guess.
0: Then the next year, 2002, he does it again. Lance wins the Tour de France for a 4th time in a row. It's truly an exceptional victory. Yes. Suddenly, Lance Armstrong is considered the best cyclist in the world.
1: Yeah.
0: However, I should point out something. He didn't do it alone. I don't know if you know how the Tour de France works entirely, but you race as part of a team, which means team members take turns as the lead racer for the team. This allows the other team members to ride in their slipstream back in the rest of the peloton, which means then they ride against reduced wind and they experience less drag, which keeps their legs fresh for that final push at the end of the day stage.
1: Yeah.
0: So although Lance wins the Tour de France, it's really a team victory.
1: Sure, sure.
0: Anyway, the next year, 2003, Lance wins the Tour de France again, stretching his streak of victories to 5 in a row. It's incredible. By this point, people who aren't even cycling fans, they know his name. Many are tuning in to watch the Tour de France just to see if Lance can do it again. Notably, in that year's Tour de France, in a late stage, Lance was leading when one of the race spectators, who crowd the roadside, they collided with Lance and their handbag wraps around his handlebars and he nearly crashes, which is bad on a bike.
1: Yeah.
0: Especially when you have no hair near your legs, you go down.
1: I mean, if he'd had hair,
0: it's not like the hair would help with the crash, but it's
1: he'd
0: for some
1: reason.
0: He'd be
1: like a tumbleweed.
0: Yeah. His main competitor, Jan Ulrich, the former best cyclist in the world, he decides not to take advantage of this mishap and he waits for Lance Lance to get back in the
1: race. Oh, you're kidding.
0: This show of sportsmanship is heralded by the cycling world, especially when Lance goes on to win the Tour yet again. Little did folks know that Lance was not so committed to fair play himself.
1: Aww.
0: Now, at this point, Lance did suffer a major loss that same year. His marriage falls apart.
1: Oh, no.
0: Turns out Lance was also cheating on his wife.
1: You're kidding.
0: Yes. Tabloid stories come out that celebrate the fact that the newly single Lance is now dating the singer-songwriter Sheryl Crow.
1: Oh, I have like vague memories
0: right?
1: of this.
0: You remember that moment in the culture?
1: I mean, I was only like 3 years old, but I remember.
0: Exactly. So the pair, they become this celebrity couple. They eventually announce their engagement to get married. In fact, Sheryl Crow puts her own career on hold to support her new beau.
1: Oh, honey.
0: She even moves to Gerona, Spain, which is this major hub of cycling and a training ground. But then cheating pops back up and the couple never reaches the altar.
1: Wait,
0: break up the next year.
1: He cheated on Sheryl Crow.
0: No, in this case, well, I don't know if he cheated on her, but I do know from her that the cheating wasn't necessarily inside the relationship. That's why they broke up. It was that, well, I'll just put it this way. Sheryl Crow said he lied to me too. And this was in reference to him as a professional cyclist.
1: Oh, you're kidding.
0: Because the allegations were starting to come out.
1: That's integrity right there.
0: Right? And I respected her. Now, before we get into all of this, we have a couple more Tours de France to get through. So stepping back in time, in 2004, Lance wins the Tour de France for the sixth time in a row.
1: Six in a row.
0: Incredible. He follows that with a record seventh win in the Tour de France the next year, 2005. He also sets a record for the fastest pace in Tour history. He averaged 26 miles per hour at every moment of the race, essentially.
1: That's like superhuman.
0: Totally. It's ridiculous.
1: I mean,
0: it's bonkers.
1: He's no Greg LeMond.
0: But... I'm glad you bring him up. So after that record-setting campaign, Lance announces that he plans to retire from professional cycling. Why, you may ask. You're at the top of your game.
1: Yeah, why?
0: Because as he put it at the time, he plans to, quote, spend more time with his family and his foundation.
1: What family? Like, yeah, his right. wife was, I want nothing to do with you.
0: I think he just means his kids.
1: I guess.
0: But not only that, there's also talk that he might go into politics. It's like the reverse for most people. Like, they leave politics to spend time with their family
1: yeah.
0: and their kids.
1: Yeah.
0: So he's like, no, I'm going to go into politics. And so that's how popular and how famous he was at this point. People thought Lance Armstrong could and should be the next governor of Texas.
1: Wow, what a different timeline.
0: Right? And in fact, President George W. Bush, the former governor of Texas, supported the idea because you see these two Texans, they used to go cycling together at the president's ranch in Texas.
1: Interesting.
0: Yeah, they were buddies, good buddies. Now, before he can announce his candidacy for governor of Texas, Lance goes on the Charlie Rose show, the old Charlie Rose show with the big desk on PBS, and he confesses that he's decided to forego an entry into politics. I'll give you one guess why he decides politics is not for him.
1: Citizens United ruling.
0: Good call. But it's actually, by this point, talk is all around that Lance is a cheater.
1: Uh-huh.
0: Now, as you may recall, by this point, Lance had been cheating since way back in the 90s.
1: Yeah.
0: And talk of him doping dated back to his first victory in the Tour de France in 1999.
1: Yeah.
0: Despite the many whispers against him, Lance insists it's a smear campaign. He vociferously denies he's ever used any performance-enhancing drugs. But then, Elizabeth, the truth begins to come out.
1: Yeah.
0: And when it does, it ruins everything. I'm talking all his hard work, his victories, his records, his celebrity status, even his cancer foundation.
1: Well, there was a time when, like, op research in politics was so flawless.
0: Oh, yeah.
1: And they would get absolutely everything, and then it could tank campaigns.
0: Yes, I think that was a concern.
1: I don't think that works anymore, but.
0: Well, yeah, I think people believe that all the politicians are dirty. So now you don't have the belief.
1: Yeah, so who cares now?
0: Exactly.
1: But it used to be like you knew, like, oh man, they're going to lock in and get everything on this person.
0: Totally. He's going to get Gary Harted.
1: Yes.
0: Now, before we get into all of his, what he loses, let's take a little break. Mm-hmm. And after these messages, we'll get into blood doping.
1: This is so weird.
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0: And we're back, Elizabeth.
1: We are back.
0: So, about those blood doping allegations.
1: Blood doping.
0: So, it turns out, all during his 7-year run of wins at the Tour de France, there was plenty of talk that Lance Armstrong was cheating. And this was helped along by his tendency to attack his fellow professional cyclists who spoke out against doping and cycling.
1: Wait, not just against him, but just in general.
0: In general. You see, back in 1999, when Lance won his first Tour de France, there was something called the Festina Affair, which sounds far more risky than it was.
1: Sounds fun.
0: There's this cyclist named Christophe Bassons who rides for Team Festina. He's the only member of the team who was not doping. And that same year, 99, Christophe writes a series of articles for the French press about the prevalence of doping in cycling. And he says it's rampant. Well, Lance Armstrong don't like that. So he confronts Christophe, and he does it during the 99 Tour de France.
1: Like while they're both on bikes riding?
0: Literally. According to Bassons,
1: you're kidding.
0: Armstrong rides up alongside him and confronts him about his whistleblowing
1: what?
0: In the French press. Yeah, like they got time to talk. So apparently Armstrong tells Bassons, and I quote, "It was a mistake to speak out the way I do, and he asked why I was doing it. I told him that I'm thinking of the next generation of riders. And then he said, why don't you leave then?"
1: What?
0: Yes, it wasn't even that he was mentioning Lance's name. He was just talking about how prevalent
1: it
0: is.
1: Yeah, in general, and just disappointment with it.
0: Yeah.
1: Unbelievable.
0: So when word of their mid-race conflicts emerges, Armstrong then tells a reporter from a French TV station that, and I quote, "His accusations aren't good for cycling, for his team, for me, for anybody. If he thinks cycling works like that, he's wrong, and he'd be better off going home." There's a heavy emphasis on his accusations aren't good for me, Lance Armstrong.
1: Yes, exactly. It's one of those things where it's like, there shouldn't be a question of you get out there and you say doping's bad.
0: Mm-hmm.
1: You know, just like if you were to say like, don't do illegal things.
0: Sure.
1: You know, okay, yeah. Well, that's a statement that shouldn't have blowback.
0: Mm-hmm.
1: I just am.
0: But if you come out and you say everyone in Cleveland is doing illegal things, someone in Cleveland might get mad.
1: Yeah, well,
0: just as a counterpoint.
1: Yeah.
0: But really, Lance's concern was, I don't need people poking around, asking a bunch of questions and coming up with new drug tests.
1: True.
0: Because I'm just beating the ones they have and they don't have. So don't ask for more.
1: He should have been like, yeah, don't dope. That's terrible.
0: Yeah, but you know they didn't want the best cyclist in the world to agree that it's occurring. Because then that gives gravitas. And then all of a sudden they got new tests and everyone's got to pee in a jar before and after races.
1: That's what happens.
0: So at this point.
1: I pee in a jar every day.
0: I know. And I want to talk to you about that.
1: Yeah, well.
0: Mrs. Howard Hughes over here. I need to introduce you now to a key figure in this story. Mm-hmm. Enter Michele Ferrari.
1: Hello.
0: What a great name, right?
1: Michele
0: For a very
1: Ferrari.
0: Sleazy guy.
1: Perfect.
0: Michele Ferrari, as you might guess, is an Italian.
1: Mm-hmm.
0: He's technically Dr. Ferrari.
1: Dr. Ferrari.
0: Yeah, he's a physician. He's also a cycling coach.
1: I love it.
0: So Dr. Ferrari first met Lance back in 95. He was a known figure in cycling, a doctor who was rumored to be this dark force in the sport.
1: Mm-hmm.
0: You see, when he was training as a physician, he studied anaerobic thresholds, as in like how a human body maximizes its oxygen usage.
1: Sure.
0: So the whispers were he was helping cyclists to beat the many drug tests that they had to take.
1: Mm.
0: In fact, when he heard that Lance was working with Dr. Ferrari, the organizer of the Tour de France, Jean-Marie LeBlanc, said, "I am not happy that the two names are mixed." Yes. So it was no big secret that Dr. Ferrari is dirty. Yeah. The trouble was, it wasn't easy to prove.
1: Yeah.
0: That said, Dr. Ferrari had been banned from practicing medicine to aid cyclists by the Italian Cycling Federation.
1: Oh, you're kidding.
0: His own people were onto him.
1: Yeah.
0: However, the French had yet to take such a bold step. Okay, Elizabeth, I got to ask, do you know what EPO is?
1: EPO.
0: Yeah, not many do. EPO is a slang term for a group of glycoprotein cytokines.
1: I have no idea.
0: Such as erythropoietin, hemopoietin, and hemopoietin.
1: Sure, if you say so.
0: Now, those three mouthfuls are substances that the kidneys secrete.
1: Okay.
0: Naturally, right? It's the body's way of dealing with hypoxia when you have too little oxygen in the blood, which is, you know, so EPO causes the body to create more red blood cells from deep inside your bone marrow, because that's where you create red blood cells. Mm-hmm. And then obviously if you're competing in a grueling road race, the more oxygenated your blood is, the more red blood cells you have that can carry oxygen to your spent muscles, the better a cyclist will do.
1: Well, you need to be oxygenated so you can have conversations mid-race. Like most people are like, hold on a second. Wait, hold on. We get to this downhill part. I'll tell you what. I really need to tell you so bad.
0: Fall back in the Peloton with me so we can talk. So the talk was, Dr. Ferrari was known to inject Lance with doses of EPO. And I'm not saying that. One of Lance Armstrong's teammates said that.
1: Just, okay.
0: Yes, Elizabeth, meet George Hincapie. Or Hincapie.
1: Hi, George.
0: So he rode for the Motorola cycling team back in the early 90s, mm-hmm. alongside Lance Armstrong. So according to his deposition, I'll get to that later, Hincapie said that, quote, prior to joining Motorola, I knew that Lance Armstrong was on the team, as I had met him several years prior when we had raced on the national team together. Lance and I were friends from the start, right?
1: Okay.
0: So he was also stated, for the record, that around that same time, and I quote, during the 1994, I was given injections by the team's Belgian massage therapist.
1: Stop it.
0: I asked what was in the injections and was told that the substances were legal products such as vitamin C, vitamin B12, and liver cleanser.
1: Hot beef.
0: Elizabeth, if you're ever find yourself being given a subcutaneous injection of something called liver cleaner by a Belgian massage therapist,
1: then I'll know I've made it in this world.
0: Yeah, things have already gotten out of control.
1: Then I'm like at like Kardashian level influencing.
0: Totally.
1: That's when you know it doesn't get any better than this.
0: So back to George Hincapie and his deposition, he recalled that, and I quote, in 1995, there appeared to be a major change in the Peloton. It was becoming very difficult to keep up, and I learned that the reason was, well, Elizabeth, you want to guess what it was?
1: Yes, please.
0: That's right. It was EPO.
1: EPO.
0: So this is when EPO emerges as the substance of choice for cheating.
1: Yeah.
0: So back to George Hincapie. The widespread uses of erythropoietin band blood oxygen booster, for which there was, at the time, no effective doping test.
1: Sure, so, it's like naturally occurring
0: exactly.
1: in the body.
0: How would you be able to test for like, oh, right. how much glucose you have in your blood versus how much you should have?
1: It's right.
0: like, so, as Hincapie puts it, there's obvious pressure to keep up with the other racers in the Peloton, and I quote, as the speed of the Peloton increased, we seemed to be confronted with the choice of using EPO or not performing well in races. At this point in time, people in the Peloton were talking about EPO quite openly.
1: Well, I mean, yeah, I mean, that's the problem, is that you're in this group and you got to keep up.
0: And you want to be a professional if you want to stay on the team.
1: If everyone else is like speeding along totally. Off full of oxygen.
0: So just like his teammate Lance Armstrong, Hincapie was also quite familiar with Dr. Ferrari. So now around the same time as EPO becomes this trade secret in cycling and changes the sport, Hincapie takes notice of what Lance is thinking and feeling about this advanced performance-enhancing drug. Mm-hmm. You see, at the Milan-San Remo race, their team gets crushed, and it pisses off Lance.
1: Oh, I bet.
0: As Hincapie puts it, and I quote, Lance Armstrong was very upset. As we drove home, Lance said, in substance, that this is people are using stuff and we are getting killed. He said in substance that he did not want to get crushed anymore and something needed to be done. So what needs to be done? Great question,
1: drugs.
0: Elizabeth. Back to Hincapie. I understood that he meant the team needed to get on EPO.
1: Yeah.
0: So the team leader is saying, we all need to EPO up. Everyone's going
1: right.
0: to EPO up.
1: He's like got needles dangling out of his skin. He's like, I just want it all the time.
0: So being a good teammate, Hincapie finds where he can get his hands on some EPO. It's for sale at pharmacies in Switzerland.
1: CVS?
0: No, but in Switzerland, CVS, yes.
1: Wait, they just sell it at a pharmacy?
0: Yeah.
1: This sounds like something that like you'd have to tinker in a lab.
0: Totally, like isolate and yeah.
1: What other, who else is getting it?
0: What are the
1: other medical applications?
0: I wish I had a good answer for that. I mean, I could guess, but I don't know.
1: Like probably disease
0: perhaps people who are having like bone marrow issues, bone cancer,
1: interesting
0: things of that nature. Perhaps some
1: crab rangoon,
0: exactly things of that nature. So that's where he goes. He goes to a pharmacy in Switzerland. He picks himself up some EPO. He then begins to perform subcutaneous injections of EPO on his own. No, like Belgian massage therapist. He's just like, I got this one.
1: Jabbing it in there. Yeah. Or what if they like sell it like in a can, like Monster Energy drink, like crack it open.
0: Just drinking,
1: chugging that EPO.
0: Keep that thought in mind. No, as Hincapie recalls, I had made up my mind that if I wanted to be a professional cyclist, I had to do this. Now, remember, professional cycling in events like the Tour de France is a team sport. If you're not doing what all you can to win, well, the team will find someone who will.
1: Yeah.
0: You don't want to be have like Lance mad at you because you're not willing to inject an experimental drug.
1: Mm-hmm.
0: Also, it seemed to Hincapie that all the teams were doing it, so how could that be cheating per se if they're all doing
1: yeah,
0: it?
1: Yeah, there's like a baseline for it.
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1: Me not working hard. Yeah, right. Picture that with a Kodak. I bet

94.1, more variety from the 90s till now. We have Disneyland Resort tickets for you to get you ready for today's broadcast. Some Disney trivia. What is the only ride that has been in Disney California Adventure since the park opened in 2001 and remains largely unchanged? The answer in 9 minutes.

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0: Olivia Rodrigo on Start of the Four. One more Friday from the 90s till now. Hello, it's Cabana Boy Jeff getting you ready for Disneyland Resort tickets with Disney Trivia. So what is the only ride that has been in Disney California Adventure since the park opened in 2001 and remains largely unchanged? The Grizzly River Run. That ride is fun when it is hot outside, especially. When it's cold, not so much. Today, Jesse and Tati broadcasting live from Disneyland Resorts and a chance to win Disneyland tickets this morning. So make sure you're here on Star 94.1 at Destiny's Chalice next.
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Saturday for one, we're ready from the 90s till now. It's our second chance prom 1 week from Saturday. It's May 30th, brought to you by Goodwill of San Diego. This is going to be at the Bahia. All you have to do, listen this morning, Jesse and Tati, or go to star94fm.com.

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0: 74, one more Friday from the 90s till now. Hello, it's Commander Boy Jeff hanging out with you. Getting ready for Disneyland Resort tickets this morning. Jesse and Tati broadcasting live from Disneyland. So what is the fastest ride at Disneyland? Well, it was Splash Mountain, which the theme is in the background. It is now Tiana's Bayou Adventure, which is 40 miles an hour. If you do go on it, trust me, you will get wet. Just throwing it out there. This morning, free tickets with Jesse and Tati on Star. The weekend next.
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Started the full one, we're ready from the 90s till now, getting you ready for tickets to the Disneyland resorts. As Jesse and Tati are going to be broadcasting live this morning with some Disney trivia. Which classic Disneyland ride originally had a ticket price of 10 cents when the park opened? The answer coming up in 9 minutes on Star 94.1. Here's Huntrix.

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0: Starting the phone one more Friday from the 90s till now. Hello, it's Commander Boy Jeff hanging out with you, getting you ready for the live broadcast of Jesse and Tati this morning, live from the Disneyland Resorts with some Disney trivia. Which classic Disneyland ride originally had a ticket price of 10 cents when the park opened? The Mad Tea Party. I love going on that ride, but my kids hate it because I spin that thing as fast as I possibly can. This morning, Jesse and Tati live from Disneyland Resort with your free Disneyland or Disney California Adventure tickets starting at 6 a.m. Selena's next.
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Starting April 1, get you ready for Disneyland tickets with Disney Trivia. What was the first expansion land added to Disneyland after its opening? The answer coming up in 9 minutes on Star.

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1: Starting for one more party from the 90s till now. Hello, it's Commander Boy Jeff hanging out with you. Getting you ready for the Disneyland Resort broadcast with Jesse and Tati. This morning, they're giving away Disneyland tickets. So I throw in some trivia for you. So what was the first expansion land added to Disneyland after its opening? What's in the background? New Orleans Square, 1966. That's when that opens, which, of course, Disneyland opened July 17th, 1955. Free tickets this morning as they're broadcasting live from Disneyland, 6 a.m. to 10 a.m. right here on Star 94.1. Jennifer Lopez next.
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Starting the 4-1, we're ready from the 90s till now. 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
1: It's Jesse and Tati here with you. Good morning, broadcasting live. We're at Disneyland.
0: It's so cool. We're in this really cool ballroom right now with all these cool activations and Star Wars things we're going to be taking pictures of and such. So
1: yes.
0: Make sure you're following us this morning. This is the morning for it. Star 94.1 FM on Instagram. And Tati, usually when you and I go on location, we rarely get to bring our producer.
1: Yes, but she's here this morning, and you know what we do? We get real nosy. Becky Mintz, what's on your feed?
2: Well, because we're at the Disneyland Resort, I've been getting nothing but Disneyland content. Truly.
0: I bet.
2: Perfect.
0: Yeah,
2: you know how they geolocate you and everything like that?
0: Serving it up.
2: And the merch that they have had for the 70th anniversary has been incredible. We've been blessed to get some of it as well.
1: Yes, we have.
2: But have you guys been walking around the parks and seeing those like zip-up jackets and just how many of those?
0: Well, why? So my wife and my son were on a mission yesterday trying to find them. They couldn't find them anywhere.
2: And you know what? I'm such a Disney fan that I can see like different colors and be like, oh, I know exactly when you got that hoodie.
1: The Disneyland on the back, right?
2: Yes, correct. Okay. I have one this morning as well.
1: Oh,
0: what's with that hoodie? Where is it?
2: Well, first of all, it does keep you quite warm, especially for the kind of night that was last night. It was a bit of a chill in the air, just a little bit.
0: Yes.
2: But the 70th anniversary one is a dark gray, but it has like the 70th anniversary colors in the back for where the Disneyland logo is.
1: It's very cool. Colorful.
2: I had to convince myself not to get it, but I almost wanted to.
1: Did you find it?
2: I did. Oh, yeah.
1: Okay.
2: Oh, yeah,
1: was it in the World of Color Store or World of Disney Store, Downtown Disney?
2: In Downtown Disney and also on Main Street. And
1: okay.
2: Also in California Adventure at that, I think Elias and Company is what it's called.
1: Okay.
2: But yes, that's what's been on my feed. It's truly the 70th anniversary merch. So I knew what I was going to get before I came to the parks.
0: Okay. So, and anybody that's a big merch person, because most people are these days, you got to jump online, make sure you know what's ahead of you, because it's all waiting for you here at Disney. Did you guys like the shirt that I got?
1: Oh, wow. What is that? What are you wearing?
2: Pirates of the Caribbean.
1: Oh, and it's gold. I painted my toes the same color as your shirt. I want to borrow that.
0: It's a gold lamé. Okay. Oh. I see what you're saying. All right. Thanks, Becky, for sharing what's on your feed. And I'm sorry that since we've been locked here at the Disneyland Resort for the past 3 days, there's really no other thing hitting your phone right now. That's how it works.
1: It's perfect timing. Well. Thank you for that. And thank you to our founding sponsor, San Diego County Credit Union. It's not Big Bank Banking. It's better.
0: We'll be right back after this live from Disney. Hit it. Oh, yeah, hit that. Hit that sweep there. You probably hit it.
1: By the way, Jesse, I already put on my new hat. I don't know if you...
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4: 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I've never

0: Lord with royals.
1: And Savior, Lord and Savior.
0: Oh, okay. I never said it like that before.
1: All right, it's Star 94.1, Jesse and Tati. Good morning.
0: We're here at Disney. We are broadcasting actually from the Disneyland Hotel. We're in the main ballroom. Yes. They provided golden curtains in here, which is so cool. We'll put some social media stuff up for that at Star 94.1 FM. Is it pink carpet?
1: That's pink carpet. When I walked in, I was like, is this an award show? He said, yes, we've got pink carpet.
0: Dude, pretty cool.
1: Feels nice.
0: Well, we're here because we want you to come here. So that's the plan today. We'll give you two chances to win Disney tickets.
1: Yeah, if you set those alerts for 7:20 and 8:20 this morning, then you can get to Disneyland. And this is four tickets, one park, one day.
0: And they're celebrating their 70th anniversary, which out of, actually, they're the one of the most active 70-year-olds I've ever met. Tati?
1: Oh, okay. I hope to be. I hope to be.
0: Yeah, so make sure you're listening 7:20 and 8:20. And coming up next, the three of us, because Becky Mitz came too, we're all on this fun trip and we've been here all weekend. And I wanted to kind of ask you guys, what is your ultimate Disney dream job if you could work here? Because you guys have seen a lot.
2: I have worked here.
0: Days.
2: I haven't.
0: Oh,
2: yeah,
0: that's right.
1: Yeah, Becky
0: worked summers at Disney, the Disney yeah. world.
1: Not just okay. here. I was telling my son that she was also in Florida, and he was like, what?
0: It's mm-hmm. pretty legit. Okay, yeah. We'll get into all of that after the Backstreet Boys. Wow.

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1: It's Jesse and Tati here with you. We're broadcasting live from Disneyland.
0: I love it. Make sure you're following our Star 94.1 FM Instagram page. Becky Mitz and all of us have been doing a good job posting stuff up so you can see about this 70th celebration here at Disney. We've actually been here for 3 days.
1: Yeah, celebrating happiness. So, 7 decades of happiness.
0: What would be your dream Disney job? Now, Becky Mitz, you can start because you have the best commentary because you worked here. You did summers at at Disney World, right, when you were in college?
2: Yes.
0: Okay.
2: Both.
0: So,
2: and you Disneyland and Disney World.
0: Did you do a lot of stuff when you were that, or does anything stick out, or what would you want to do if you could pick now? Because you probably know about more jobs than Tati and I even know about at Disney.
2: Last night we were all at the Paint the Night Parade outside of It's a Small World, and we were watching as the floats went by, which was beautiful technologically.
1: Oh my gosh!
2: I want to be the people who walk at the very end.
1: Oh.
0: they create like this barrier wall.
2: Yes.
0: Right, at the end, and they're the cast members that don't let anybody like leave their spot too early because the parade has to finish its thing.
2: 100%.
0: I dig that job. Okay.
2: Yes.
0: What do you think, Tati?
1: Well, now that she said the paint the night, at first I was thinking I want to be the ticket person when you first get in because that's the happiest everyone is. Like they're energized.
0: Yes.
1: It's like
0: totally.
1: A cup of coffee, right? The happiest they'll be is coming into the park and all their dreams and hopes and everything's coming true. But now that Becky Mitz says, I want to be the person who's in that little ball that's underneath Mickey or Daffy Duck.
0: Okay,
1: and you can't see me, but I'm remote controlling during the parade.
0: Yes, you're basically like a person driving the floats and all of the little things, but you're inside of the thing and we can't see you.
1: Yes, you can't see me.
0: Anonymous.
1: I could see everyone, but you can't see me.
0: Dude, okay, I love it. I decided I would work at any of the super long-lined food vendor receptacle spots.
1: And why?
0: Churros, I'll start there. Because like you were saying about the ticket booth, everyone's so excited to get a churro.
1: Yes.
0: I mean, they're just like foaming at the mouth to get the churro. And I don't know.
1: Yeah, it sounds like we all just want to deal with people in their happiest moments.
0: Isn't that funny? Yeah. Those are the jobs we gravitate towards. What would your fantasy dream job be at the Disneyland Resort? If you're on the iHeartRadio app, you can click that talkback mic and be a part of any of the stuff we're talking about here while we're live this morning. And we'll be on till 10.
1: Yes.
0: Go ahead.
1: Don't forget, you can also be here 7:20, 8:20 this morning, a 4-pack of Disneyland tickets. We have them for you.
0: So coming up in just a few minutes, we're going to be talking to someone named Jada Young. She is a Disneyland Resort spokesperson, and we're going to kind of walk through. Oh, never mind. We're talking to Myrna Hughes, who will be talking to us about some of the awesome entertainment that we've taken
1: Myrna.
0: Part of here.
1: Yeah. I know Myrna.
0: Oh,
1: Myrna Hughes. Okay.
0: We'll talk to Myrna coming up about everything happening in Disney. That's next on Star 94.1.
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1: You're back with Jesse and Tati. 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
0: Jesse and Tati here with you, broadcasting live from Disneyland. And we can't even contain ourselves.
1: Yeah, the excitement is at a fever pitch right now. We're broadcasting from this beautiful ballroom that they have all set up for multiple radio stations. And they have a couple of Instagrammable kind of setups where you can take a cool picture. But one of them just brought out the Mandalorian and Grogu, and
0: everyone
1: is running over to take a photo, and the Grogu is moving. It's literally, and he's wearing a baby Bjorn.
0: Yeah, and I'm just so jealous that I'm like, is anybody else doing a morning show here? Because we want to go there, too.
1: Yeah, everyone's rushing to get in line to take a picture with the Mandalorian. Well, hey.
0: But I got just as excited when I saw that Myrna Hugh sat down, and we are ready to...
2: You were as excited to see me as you were the Mandalorian.
0: Yeah, because this morning we were like, who are we talking to?
1: Please put that in your diary.
0: We've been reading who we're going to have and all the guests and what you guys are talking about. All like, we are ready to go. That's why I was like, yes. And
1: welcome, Myrna. You're our first interview of the morning as we get our listeners ready to win some Disney tickets at 7:20 this morning. You're going to help us understand all the fun stuff that that's waiting for them here. What did you want to talk to us about specifically? I know so much with Disney Entertainment and everything that we've been a part of the past couple of days. What's the focus for you?
2: Well, let's talk about everything you've gotten to experience the last few days.
0: Please.
1: I'm gonna rank it number one. For some reason, that parade is a game changer.
2: Paint the Night.
1: I don't know what you did. You guys decide, okay, instead of like floats that you would see in any parade in the U.S., let's take floats that look like they're worth hundreds of thousands of dollars. These were
0: optical illusions. Let's do it.
1: The most involved things I've ever seen with those floats.
2: Paint the Night is one of my favorite parades and one of my favorite things that came back for the Disneyland 70th celebration.
1: Mm-hmm.
2: And you're absolutely right. Whether you're thinking about the Slinky float
1: the
2: spirals.
0: Yes.
2: I think my favorite is that helix that Mickey Mouse is in the finale.
1: Very end.
0: Yes.
1: Oh my gosh.
2: It's one of those that I just love to watch because the way it moves and the music and the lights. I love that parade, and it's so hard not to just want to get up and dance along with it.
0: Oh, yes.
1: 100.
0: Absolutely,
1: we
0: from beginning to
1: end.
0: We
1: were singing the song
0: over
1: and
0: over. Yes,
1: over
0: yes.
2: It's an earworm for sure.
0: So I did go to Bluey's Best Day Ever, the fun fair, and I had a little with me. He was 5 years old, and we had to get up and dance with him. I thought that was a moment yesterday for us, for sure, where like it was true happiness just happening, and a lot of adults just losing themselves in the moments with their kids because they see how happy they are.
2: And I think even just adults who maybe aren't traveling with little ones,
0: yes.
2: Bluey just has spoken to so many ages across the board.
0: Yes.
2: Bluey's Best Day Ever is a newer offering here at Disneyland Park over at the Fantasyland Theater, and it really does invite you to just step into the world of Bluey and Bingo and all of their friends through music and dance and some really fun and imaginative food and beverage offerings.
0: Yes.
1: Oh,
0: yes.
1: My gosh, the baked potatoes.
2: With the Pizza Girls inspired.
0: Yes. We had it. Yes. We had it. So delicious. Yes.
1: Oh, yeah. That's a good thing. The other thing I liked about the Bluey thing that reminded me of when I used to take my daughter when she was younger and even my son is it does that thing where a few people are out in the audience firing the kids up. They're singing, they're dancing, they're action. That interactive part right there is, I think, the game changer.
2: It really is. And again, the littles, they're seeing their heroes on stage, right? And they're getting invited to sing and dance. And I think as a parent or as an aunt, uncle, you're living through them and you're just seeing that magic be so real.
1: Yes.
0: Myrna, we said our favorites. We both gave, what is yours?
2: Yeah. I really do love both that you've mentioned.
0: Yes.
2: I would be remiss if I didn't mention World of Color, Celebrate Happiness at Disney California Adventure Park.
0: I heard there's a voting now where you could actually vote who hosts. Is there something of that nature for the World of Color? Because I thought it was the Muppets. Did you see that, too?
1: I saw there was like a voting thing on the app happening. I think there's another interactive piece to that. But, yeah, the way that the World of Color kind of comes to life and you're watching what seems like a movie on the water.
2: It is so cinematic through the fountains and the music and the lighting and the projections. And it is one of those fun things that you just don't know where the story is going to take you, right? You're going through this journey of emotions and the music and these moments and memories from films that then you see come to life in the parks.
0: Yes.
2: And that, I think, when you reflect back on what 70 years of Disneyland Resort really means, it is those memories that stay with you your whole life.
0: Yeah.
1: And I love the history of it all, just walking through the Disneyland Hotel, which we're staying in, and you see some of the pictures on the walls, and they do a great nod, and you guys pay attention to putting pictures up that may be from 1965 or a building moment when something was being built. I love it all. Well, Myrna, thank you for giving us a couple of minutes. More than anything, thanks for having Tati and Becky and I out here to do our thing. And what's next? What's the... I mean, for the big 70th, what's kind of the what's the year look like?
2: What's
1: everything
2: the year
1: that
2: look
1: we,
2: like?
1: We enjoyed right now?
2: Everything that you're enjoying right now. There are some new surprises in store that do feature The Mandalorian and Grogu. We're going to end this the way that we started it, right, with Mando and Grogu.
0: Yes.
2: Coming to Star Wars Galaxy's Edge next week. 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And you can get more details on everything that is in store for the 70th by visiting Disneyland.com or using the Disneyland app. And we can't wait to see you.
1: Thank you so much, Myrna.
0: Thanks, Myrna.
1: You. We'll give those Disney tickets away. Remember, 7:20 this morning. 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

0: Huntrix with Golden on Star 94.1. It's Jesse and Tati, and we are live from the Disneyland Resort. Actually, Tati, we're at the Disneyland Hotel.
1: Yeah.
0: Am I talking too low? We're in a room full of other radio shows, and in the past, you and I have done these, and people look at me because I'm too loud, and I don't want to get looked at.
1: Well, you're such a tall guy right now. You're hunched over into your mic that I had to take my mic off the mic stand. I'm just going to hold it and sit up straight because there's lots to see here, and there's you don't want to miss a thing. Yeah, but everyone's talking loud anyway, Jesse. Just get loud. It's all good. We're broadcasting live, and at 7:20 this morning, we've got four tickets for you to also enjoy the 70th celebration.
0: What do you want to talk about in your top stories next?
1: Okay, well, I have never seen San Diego have a beach hazard
0: warning come through your weather app.
1: I've never seen that before, and so I want to get into that. But also, you're never going to believe what a bunch of guys filmed themselves doing with koi fish.
0: Oh my God, I saw this.
1: Did you see it?
0: My God.
1: It made my stomach. Okay, yeah. We'll talk about it in top stories.
0: That's next.

0: Tati here with you.
1: Are we up, buddy? Let's do it. Yeah, Jesse and Tati, Star 94.1, broadcasting from the Disneyland Resort.
0: All right, and it's time for your top stories.
1: Let's get into it.
0: Yeah, let me just tell you real quick. I've never seen it before for San Diego, but a beach hazard statement has been made by the National Weather Service, and they're saying until 9 a.m., 2 to 4 feet surf, 5 feet possible. They're saying hazardous swimming conditions and minor tidal overflow. If you don't know what a minor tidal overflow is, Jesse, mm-hmm. it's when the water goes all the way up to the beach parking lot, mm-hmm. the sidewalk, so it is not a nice place to be. I'd like to say for our star besties, Leon and Aurora, who like to do beach walks and listen to Star right mm-hmm. now, don't go to the beach, okay? Especially Solana Beach and, you know.
1: Sounds exciting, though. I actually like that.
0: I like it when the water's coming up.
1: Ooh, fun. The water's coming up to the sidewalk.
0: It's going to get a little sunny later this morning, but yeah, partly cloudy conditions right now. Here, we're broadcasting live, and it's a beautiful day here at Disneyland. But I do want to say back in San Diego, outrage is spreading across San Diego. And I saw this on San Diegoville, and it's a video that shows several people with a fishing koi out of a protected pond inside of Balboa Park. It is the craziest video.
1: Crazy.
0: It looks like they catch one and they release it, but the second one they catch, I don't see the release. And it doesn't matter if they released it or not. Yeah. They are not supposed to be in that.
1: You can't fish in Balboa Park.
0: Yes.
1: I don't think that's a thing you're allowed to do.
0: I'm not going to say the handle of the person who showed everyone what they were
1: everyone
0: doing.
1: Everyone knows already. I think they're going after them.
0: I do not. Yes. We will see likely consequences. Back here, guys, it's the 70th celebration. Disneyland is celebrating 7 decades of happiness.
1: Crazy.
0: And that the bucket that people keep looking at, and I know the Star Wars protocol droid popcorn bucket head is like the thing, but also the balloon. It's the Mickey head. It looks like a blue balloon, but it lights up to green and blue.
1: So cool. The LED, and it is so bright when you're wearing that popcorn bucket.
0: That is the one that day or night, you can eat your popcorn, and then at night, turn it on and enjoy the parades at night. So those are your top stories, and they're brought to you by SDCCU.
1: All right, let's give you a chance to win $1,000 of easy money. 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
1: Justin and Tati here with you, broadcasting from Disneyland.
2: Speaking of somber, isn't that how Darth Vader kind of looks over there, Tati? A little somber?
1: Stoic. Oh, is that a bad word? Stoic's bad.
2: No. So Darth Vader just walks in. And by the way, we're broadcasting live from the Disneyland Resort, and you're going to win your tickets coming up at 7:20. But Darth Vader just walked in with stormtroopers. And I got to say, Darth Vader doesn't need protection. I don't know why he has the stormtroopers.
1: I'm not sure either, but I think that's just like, you know, like little shields.
2: Right.
1: Yeah, a little shield.
2: Make sure you're following Star 94.1 FM. Tati and I and Becky, we're getting some of the best footage of the coolest stuff that Disney has set up for you. But up next, Tati, I want to find out how your last couple of days are, because I saw you all over the park hanging with your kiddos. Hung with your husband for a little while.
1: I had my godson with me, who's 5 years old.
2: Okay, I hear that was a big win.
1: I loved it.
2: Let's get into that. I want to find out more about that. We'll talk next about Tati's Disney experience, and then we're going to give away those Disney tickets at 7:20.

0: That is the Cardigans on Star 94.1. Jesse and Tati in the morning. I'm not wearing a cardigan, but everyone is freaking out about this Disney sweater that everyone's wearing here. Tati, it says Disneyland on the back of it. Did you see that sweater?
1: There's so many variations of it, but Becky said earlier, and I believe her, is there's an installation that's for the Disneyland 70th celebration.
0: Oh.
1: And I'm not sure which one it is because I'm seeing two different types right now, so I don't know. It's colorful. It's beautiful.
0: You'll know what we're talking about when we get you out here. Coming up at 7:20, you're going to win 4 Disney tickets. I want everyone to get their phones Bluetoothed and synced to the car. Get ready to call. We're going to do that coming up. But Tati, how was your past couple of days here at the park?
1: Well, I absolutely loved it. Had the best time ever. And, you know, the first day, it was my husband and I and our teen, our 16-year-old.
0: Mm-hmm.
1: But yesterday, our second day, we had my godson and his mom with us. And that was interesting to watch because my youngest, who's with us, didn't quite understand just how much energy the littles have.
0: Totally.
1: And he was so shocked to see himself. I said, that's exactly how you were when you were that age. And I said, and not only that, you still had two other siblings that were with us at the time.
0: Totally.
1: And we didn't have three adults. We just had your dad and I. And so it was fun to watch, you know, the excitement of my godson seeing all the new things. And, you know,
0: what was the thing you think he freaked out about the most, if you remember your godson? Because your godson's like 5 or 6, right? He's pretty young.
1: He is.
0: What do you think he was really loving?
1: I think he was trying to play it cool, but he couldn't. And he did exactly what we all wanted to do, which is actually what my husband and I did. We stood up and danced at Bluey's fun fair, the best day ever, because it's music, it's dancing. Like, sitting there and just watching it, it's not a show just to watch, you get engaged.
0: And people are kind of wondering, like, okay, the Bluey thing, where is that? What is that? If you're over near Toontown in the Disneyland Resort, you know there's that big, huge theater that's right there.
1: Yes.
0: That's been many things over the years. That has been transformed for Bluey's best day ever.
1: My family and my kids realize that I am not the person to follow. I put in my GPS to get to that theater, and I went through where Smuggler's Run is, and I tried to take a back road, and they're like, what are you doing? I said, I don't know.
0: Wait, you were putting how to get around to Disneyland in your phone's GPS, like the Apple Maps?
1: The Apple Maps, instead of just...
0: Why don't you just open the app up?
1: Exactly, with the app, and the app has the map, guys.
0: Oh,
1: I'm not
0: God.
1: The one to follow. Don't they listen to the show? Gosh.
2: I like what you're saying there, because,
1: comic relief or, you know,
0: are,
1: come
0: you
1: on.
0: Are. Yeah, you're not, you're, yes, exactly. So someone else needs to take the lead at
1: Please.
0: Disney when they're with Tati. That's so funny. You took the long way.
1: The longest way.
0: So funny.
1: Almost missed the show.
0: Well, we've been here for 2 days just checking out everything. I'll walk you through the experience that my son and my wife Natalie and I have had over the past 2 days. We'll get into that coming up, but
1: yes.
0: We gotta get close to these tickets.
1: Yeah, you know what? We do have that 4-pack of tickets for you to have one park, one day experience here at Disneyland to celebrate the 70th. But before we get to that, let's check traffic with Becky Mitz.
3: 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I can't believe I'm doing traffic.
0: You are.
3: Disneyland.
1: You got this, Becky.
3: For San Diego. All right, there is an accident in the center divider in Oceanside. It's on the 5 southbound before Harbor Drive. No other major accidents to report. There's some debris and the on-ramp is partially blocked in Claremont on the 805 southbound. So my friends coming out of the South Bay, looking like the 5 is a little more slow traffic than the 805, and then coming into Coronado, you know, that's typical for this Monday. I'm your friend Becky Mitzen. That is your traffic. 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
1: Jesse and Tati here, broadcasting live from Disneyland, and it's the 70th celebration. We were just having the best time ever.
0: Yeah, and we're broadcasting actually from the Disneyland Hotel, so they're bringing the characters around. We're about to go meet Darth Vader, who's standing with guarded by two stormtroopers. Who's over there? Those are the.
1: That's Chip and Dale.
0: Oh, Chip and Dale. Yes, that's Chip and Dale.
1: Okay, I know, right. I recognize that gap.
0: Well. the gap in the tooth. Oh, but did Tyra Banks recognize the gap in the tooth? Okay, anyways, that's an inside joke. Let's give away tickets. Now that we're here, let's get a couple of our star listeners out on a 4-pack of one day,
1: one park, yes,
0: tickets to the Disneyland Resort.
1: Better do that, Jesse. All right, their number is 866-570-1941. You want to be caller 9 right now.
0: Good luck.

0: winner of Disney tickets on the phone. It's Jesse and Tati on Star 94.1.
1: I heard we're going to Santee this morning.
0: Yeah, let's say hi to Chris Cheney. Yo, Chris, good morning. Can you hear us okay?
2: Yes, good morning.
1: Good morning, Chris. Well, what does the family situation look like? Who are you bringing with you?
2: My kid.
0: Nice.
2: And my significant other.
0: Hey.
1: Okay, that's an extra ticket. I'll come back with you guys.
0: All right, buddy.
1: I didn't hear an S on the kids. He said, no, thank you.
0: Okay, so let's say congratulations, buddy. You get 4 tickets to the Disneyland Resort. You are officially in, and we are testing it all out for you. The big 70th is going on. There's so much to do. Make sure, especially if you got young ones, you take them to see Bluey, okay?
2: Bluey, awesome.
0: Cool, buddy. Thanks for listening this morning. Have a good one. We'll talk
1: soon.
0: Thank
1: you, Chris. There's more opportunities to win. Thank you. By the way, 8:20 this morning. And then if you go to star941fm.com, there's an opportunity there as well.
0: Yeah, you just got to scroll down a little bit on the contest page, but you can sign up for another 4-pack of tickets when you get to work this morning. Rihanna now with Calvin Harris on Star 94.1.

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0: I'm Jesse and Tati in the morning, live from the Disneyland Resort, and I think we have another person coming to say hi to us, Tati.
1: Okay, that's good. Who do we have? Because I want them to tell us all the things.
0: Well, it's a treat delivery from Stephanie Yee. And
1: I'm already eating that
0: Disneyland
1: treat.
0: Well, no, you're eating your own plate. You just made up some other stuff. You better save some room. Because she is going to be, she is the actual Disneyland Resort chef. So we'll be talking to Stephanie next. On Star 94.1, live from the Disneyland Resort. And don't forget, friends, 8:20, your next shot at tickets.
1: I feel like she's going to bring me the cereal bar, the Rice Krispies with cereal.
0: She's got it. She's got it. I got all the good 70th anniversary treats. We're live at Disney all morning.

0: fit any more food in your stomach at the Disneyland Resort, but we'll try.
1: Listen, this came to me before I could even shake Stephanie Yee's hand. I was like, oh, I don't have enough hands. But let's do this. Look at this treat.
0: Wow. It's Jesse and Tati. We are live from the Disneyland Resort. Don't forget, you will win another 4-pack of tickets coming up at 8:20 this morning on Star 94.1. But yes, Stephanie Yee, the Disneyland Resort chef. What an amazing job. Stephanie, thanks for coming on the air with us.
2: Yeah, absolutely. My pleasure.
0: What is Tati holding?
2: So, that is our Mickey-shaped cinnamon roll macaron. It's filled with cream cheese buttercream and the ooey-gooey cinnamon caramel to get that, like, gooey cinnamon roll.
0: You know what? Let me test it right now. Let's
1: yeah,
0: know
1: test it right now. Look, oh my gosh. He took the biggest bite ever. And it literally crumbled. Look how easy that top... Oh my gosh.
2: Yeah, we try to keep it light, you know, but also cinnamon roll-y.
0: This feels like a cinnamon roll. Why can't I call it macaroon? Macaron? Is that what we're calling it?
2: Yeah, so macaroon would be like the coconut dipped in chocolate, those cookies.
0: Okay, so I didn't know that was such a difference. So this is a macaron.
2: Yes.
0: What would be the difference is it seems like there's a lot more added flavors and things happening inside. Is that why it changes it?
2: Yeah, and it's, you know, made with almond flour, and so it's flat, and you usually sandwich it. But yeah, the macaroon, like coconut macaroon, would be like
1: those, it's more dense.
2: Ones. It's just coconut and dipped in chocolate usually.
0: Okay, well, Stephanie, 70th anniversary is happening. Where do we get this macaron right here in the park?
2: That is going to be at our cappuccino cart at Disney California Adventure.
1: Okay. The cappuccino cart is located in right by the pier, isn't
2: it? Yes, yes.
1: Okay,
2: because I saw you can get your coffee drinks. They also have, like, alcohol if you want to add alcohol to your coffees.
0: Are you kidding me? Disney has alcohol? I didn't hear that.
2: If anyone's into that, I don't know.
1: If you're into that, I love that you said that.
0: When the parade was ending last night, Stephanie, and the mass exodus to Disney California Adventure told me everything. Everyone wants to go get a drink.
1: So the cinnamon roll inspiration, why cinnamon roll? Because this is the 70th celebration. What was the thought behind that?
2: So, I mean, we heard, you know, when we were menu developing that this is, you know, celebrate happiness. And we have the things that are colored to the 70th.
1: Yes.
2: And we also wanted to have some other items that weren't quite as colorful, but like gave you that nostalgic, you know, feeling to give you those happy memories.
0: When you take a bite, you just feel like you're in your kid mode again.
2: Exactly.
0: And I'm back in heaven, and my mom kept things so cozy. This macaron. I love it.
1: Yeah, the cinnamon roll always gets me there.
0: Give us one other thing, Stephanie. This is quite a 70th. This will be a big celebration all year long. Give me one other food item, since you're kind of the chef expert here at the Disneyland Resort. Give us another suggestion.
2: So I think because I'm always surrounded by sweet treats, one of my favorites for the 70th and something I get when I come to the park is the Chicken Ranch Bacon Flopover over at Cafe Daisy in Toontown.
0: Okay.
2: So it's like a pizza with ranch and chicken and cheese and bacon, and they fold it so it's easy to eat and you're like,
1: carry around if you need to. Yes. Exactly. We were doing a lot of that while we were like, well, let's get the food and then like stand in the line with the food and eat it. And I love that there is strategically placed trash cans in every place. It's like at every point in the line, so if you need to throw away. But I love that we're pairing the food with the ride in that sense where we can enjoy it on the go.
2: Yeah.
1: But you're the pastry chef. What else sweets do we have? Because I was talking about the cereal bar that had 70 on it.
2: Oh, yeah. So the 70th crispy treat.
1: Yes.
2: I mean, who doesn't love a Rice Krispie treat, right?
1: So,
2: that is a favorite as well.
0: Well, thanks for everything that you do, because a part of coming to Disney is a part of getting nice and full with all the treats that none of us can figure out how to make at home. So thank you for what you do.
2: Thank you
1: for keeping the kids energized. This is exactly what they need to keep it through.
0: We're talking to Stephanie Yee, the Disneyland Resort chef. She's sharing these delicious macarons that you can get right there at the coffee cart next to the pier at Disney California Adventure. Yep. Thanks for giving us some time this morning.
2: My pleasure. Thank you.
1: Thank you, Stephanie.
0: All right, let's get into some traffic with our very...
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1: Jesse and Tati here with you, broadcasting live. It's Disneyland's 70th celebration.
0: This is so fun. We've been here for the past couple of days. We're broadcasting right now from the Disneyland Hotel. We're down in their ballroom. They've provided gold, these are gold lamé curtains surrounding the room, Tati. I feel very important.
1: This is what Juicy Couture sets were made of.
0: Yes.
1: You know that? Yeah.
0: This is the same velour.
1: Yes.
0: Well, anyways, we're here being fancy. But coming up next, and like we do every morning at around 8 o'clock, we get into Tati's top stories. What are you working on for everyone back in town ready to win these Disney tickets?
1: Did you see the fan in the stands who caught a foul ball to the head?
0: I saw that.
1: That Friday evening game was crazy. And of course, we live in a world where our phones are always recording, right? Mm-hmm. So we'll talk about what game that was. And yes, it was connected to the Padres. We'll talk about it in top stories.
0: That's coming up next. And then get ready at 8:20, more Disney tickets on Star 94.1. Just be ready.

0: Star 94.1, Jesse and Tati in the morning. We are live from the Disneyland Resort. You're going to win tickets at 8:20 to come check out the 70th anniversary celebration. But Tati, while we're here, let's get your top stories going.
1: Yeah, and quick reminder, we do have $1,000 of easy money for you. Another keyword on the way right after these top stories. Jesse, another Monday, another city council meeting for Mayor Todd Gloria, who's now facing some backlash over these 2027 budget proposals that Mission Bay restroom closures are going to be a thing. They're saying Dianza, North Tecolote, Fiesta Island Youth Camp, a bathroom in that area, Hospitality Point. Like, these are, I'm looking at, 13, 14 bathrooms that they're closing in that Mission Bay area. Many people are like, well, what are we supposed to do when we're in that area?
0: Old school, walk out to the water. You know what to do.
1: Waste Don't deep, you guys. Ever.
0: What? Waste deep.
1: No one.
0: No, do not do that.
1: That is so gross. Well, tonight, 6 p.m., that meeting's happening. So hopefully nobody goes, hey, let the mayor live and just go in the water, please. No. Yeah. And then there was a frightening moment that happened in Friday night's Padres Mariners game. And no, it wasn't at Petco Park. It was in Seattle. And it looks like a fan was filmed with a group of her friends where a foul ball hit her right in the head. It was crazy to see the actual video of that. I thought the guy behind her bonked her on the head.
0: It looked like he tried to catch it and then missed it. But this is what I will say. For me, there's something about when a person is on a video and they're smiling because she was having fun and like telling a joke and like, oh my God, girl, no, I totally. Like, she was like in a moment and then pop, gets hit in the head with a baseball.
1: She went to the hospital
0: and
1: everything.
0: It's like embarrassing. She had like a concussion. Yes. Yeah.
1: Fortunately, the fan is reportedly okay following the incident, but now that video has gone viral. So sorry to see that, and hopefully that never happens, and you're watching the person who's at bat. That's the other thing, too. Yeah, sometimes we're not paying attention to the game. Those are your top stories, and they're brought to you by SDCCU.
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1: It's Jesse and Tati here with you. We're broadcasting live from Disneyland's 70th celebration.
0: And the plan here at 8:20, if you are the ninth caller, you're going to win four tickets to come check everything out. And that's going to happen here in about 15 minutes.
1: The ninth caller means hopefully, you, like we've told you, every morning you have to save our number into your contacts. It's 866-570-1941, okay?
0: That's coming up at 8:20. Be ready and alert, especially because there's so much going on. Tati, I want to go through some of the things that my fam and I got into in the past couple days here at Disney. First of all, and I'm going to go out, totally out of order, but the parade, oh my gosh.
1: That was amazing.
0: There's something, I don't know what happened, but they did a board meeting clearly at Disney, and they were like, let's spend a ridiculous amount of money on each float, because they're nothing like you're ever even used to in any parade. Now they're full contraptions.
1: But it's not even the floats, though, Jesse. It's even the dancers and what they have.
0: They were in contraptions.
1: Oh, my gosh. And I believe it's a million LED lights for that parade alone. Yes.
0: So that's the Paint the Night Parade.
1: Yes.
0: That, to me, at this point, is the absolute must see at the Disneyland Resort.
1: I saw you grab your wife and you guys were having like a little hold each other moment, and I think I got video of it. It was really cute.
0: Oh, you did?
1: It was
0: okay,
1: so
0: good.
1: Cute.
0: By the way, Star 94.1 FM, we've been posting a ton of stuff here from the Disneyland Resort. I also had a lot of beignets. Did you have beignets?
1: I have not. Did you have the beignet inside of Disneyland, or did you have it in downtown Disney?
0: I saw the downtown Disney one.
1: Okay.
0: That line was only 7,000 people long, so I said,
1: oh,
0: no,
1: okay,
0: you know,
1: okay.
0: I don't do lines. But the one at Disney, you can pre-order.
1: Mobile pickup, that is the way.
0: Pickup.
1: You download that Disney app, and it's the simplest way to get to what you need to.
0: And it's right there by Pirates of the Caribbean, which is actually closed right now for renovations, but it was kind of a nice treat. It was like, my heart was broken, because here I am wearing my Pirates of the Caribbean shirt. Right?
1: Yes.
0: But at the same time, I wanted to get beignets, and so the fact that the beignets were available and Pirates were,
1: win-win.
0: It was all fine. It was a win-win. I also, honestly, Space Mountain, it was what we ran to yesterday after rope drop here at the Disneyland Resort. My son really wanted to go on Space Mountain. We go on the ride, we get off. I realize, Tati, I now have to put another roller coaster on the list of roller coasters that make me sick.
1: Oh, no.
0: I swear
1: to goodness.
0: I thought
1: Space Mountain was an okay one for you.
0: It is.
1: It's
0: My
1: always
0: whole
1: been.
0: Life it has been. It always has been. I think the older I'm getting, the worse my motion sickness is getting. And I mean, you can't spin me around twice anymore without me feeling sick, basically.
1: They
0: have
1: bracelets for that.
0: Man, that's what everybody says.
1: Well, sorry.
0: I mean, I'm just saying.
1: I don't want to take Dramamine, the bracelet.
0: I guess I should try the bracelets if I'm coming to Disney.
1: Yeah, because that's external.
0: Yeah, it is. But anyways, it was a really, really fun past couple of days. My daughter Savannah didn't come, but it was kind of nice for my wife and I just to do so much fun stuff with our son Jason. And even though he's 14, like your son Tati, he was able to tap back into his youth, and he's just been running all over this place, just
1: nice.
0: Loving
1: yes.
0: being at Disney.
1: Having so much fun, wanting to go to all the rides.
0: All right, so we want to find out what Becky Mitz's observations were about Disney. We'll get into that later on in the show, but oh my gosh, it's almost showtime, Tati, for these tickets.
1: All right, remember now, the number is 866-570-1941, and we promised you tickets at 8:20
0: this morning. Don't call yet, though. Yes, 8:20, sorry. Don't call yet.
1: No.
0: That's next. Stay there.
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0: are we ready to give away another four-pack of tickets to the Disneyland Resort? We're broadcasting from the ballroom here in the Disneyland Hotel.
1: Would you like to check out one park one day? Because this is your time right now. If you call us, 866-570-1941. I mean, I don't want you to feel like you're getting FOMO as we describe all the food and all the rides and all the things happening here for the 70th.
0: You mean the cinnamon roll macaron I just had? Oh. Is that what you're talking about?
1: I love that you have the need to get it right from here on forward.
0: Well, because like, I always thought it was a macaroon, and she was like, well, there are macaroons. This is not a macaroon. This is a macaron. And
1: yeah, I'm the like, macaroons, oh no, this is macaron. This is like when you bite it, it literally crumbles. It's the lightest, airiest. It's so good. But yeah, you could experience this if you're caller 9. Again, the number is 866-570-1941.
0: And there's a bonus chance. Let's play David Guetta and Bebe Rexha, but there's a bonus chance to win these tickets if you go to star941fm.com. Jump into the contest section when you get to work this morning. Sign up for that bonus chance right there.
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0: 70 years here at the Disneyland Resort. Mm-hmm. It's Jesse and Tati on Star 94.1.
1: We're so glad you're here with us, too, because while you hang out with us on Star 94.1, you could also hang out here. Sarah Lopez is on the phone from Chula Vista. Sarah, hello, good morning.
2: Hi, good morning.
0: You did it, Sarah. You're going to Disney.
1: So much fun.
0: And you're going to get four tickets. You're going to get four one-day, one-part tickets. Okay. So come pick your poison. And we've been testing out all the food, and the rides are amazing, and the parade more than anything, Sarah. Don't miss the parade.
2: Oh, my gosh. I can't even wait. It's been years since I've been to Disney. So excited.
1: I barely hear you, Sarah, but I heard you say something about so excited, and that's exactly
3: what it's been years. I think she said it's been years.
0: Oh, okay. I thought you said beignets, because they do have beignets.
2: I'm so excited.
1: Oh, good. I thought I heard veneers. You know what?
2: Bring them all.
0: Sarah, thanks for listening this morning. Sorry, go ahead.
2: Thank you. I'm so excited. My son, I was taking him to school, and he is elated. He is so tickled.
0: What's your son's name?
2: Lucas.
0: What's up, Lucas? You're going to Disney.
1: Lucas, best mom ever.
0: All right. Well, thanks for listening to our show, and have a good morning. Talk to you soon.
2: Thank you. I appreciate it. You guys have a great day.
0: Thank you. Coming up here, Tati, we are going to be having a little chit-chat with Liz Dunn, who is the Disneyland Resort spokesperson. We're going to be walking through some really fun stuff and finding out what's going on at the resort.
1: Love it. All right. Stay and hang out with us.
0: It's Gwen Stefani.

0: Other Jessies sharing dad life stories or Tati's giving you San Diego's top stories. Mornings with them feel like catching up with old friends.
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1: It's Jesse and Tati here with you broadcasting live. It's a 70th celebration here at Disneyland.
0: And we get to keep talking to all these experts and awesome employees of the Disneyland Resort. In front of us right now, we've got Liz Dunn, who talks hotels, downtown Disney. There's so much going on. Thanks for coming on with us this morning.
2: Thank you. Good morning. It's so great to be here.
1: Thank you. Oh, my gosh. So last night, I slept under the fireworks.
2: And isn't that magical?
1: I cannot even believe it. That headboard is just enough light that I don't feel like in the middle of the night if I have to get up. It's perfect.
0: Perfect nightlight.
1: Yeah, I'm in the Frontier Tower of the Disneyland Hotel.
2: I love that. Yeah. Favorite thing with the Disneyland Hotel? What has been your experience this weekend?
0: For me, I'm a big diorama kind of a person. So when I walk into the lobby in the bottom
2: so
0: of
2: you're
0: Frontier,
2: a fan.
0: And I can see the full breakdown of Big Thunder Mountain all
1: yes.
0: displayed, like, oh my gosh, that's the coolest part about walking into any hotel.
1: Absolutely.
0: That's
1: love
0: me.
1: It.
0: What about you, Tati? Well, you mentioned it.
1: Well, the first thing, the headboards are amazing. But the first thing I mentioned is the fact that there is some outside activations for families
2: yes.
1: as well, so that they're not just jumping up and down beds. We don't want to do that. We want the Frontier Hotel to stay pristine as long as possible. So I saw like the outdoor area when you're walking into the Frontier Tower and that fire pit.
0: Yeah.
1: Yes. I looked at my son at the end of the night, closed down the park, and I was like, I could probably just lay down right there and go to sleep in front of that fire pit.
2: I love it. I love it. You know, and that's what I tell people, staying at one of our Disneyland hotels or also playing at the Downtown Disney Resort or Downtown Disney District, it's so much fun. It's a great way to extend
1: yes.
2: the magic
1: yes.
2: of everything
0: truth.
2: We're doing, right?
0: Yes. I mean, with Downtown Disney, there's construction happening in certain areas. But what I'm also noticing is new things have popped up since the last time I was here.
2: Yes.
0: And I love it. You guys are always re-innovating what's going on with Downtown
1: mm-hmm.
0: Disney. Parkside Market, because we're staying in the hotel,
2: yes.
0: has become our go-to spot. We've gotten so much food from Parkside Market, which can you explain what that is? It's like this two-part, almost feels like a food court, but it's not.
2: It's amazing. So I love Parkside Market because you said it. There's food court down on the first floor,
1: mm-hmm.
2: several different food options, and they're all fantastic, right? Did you have anything that you loved? I mean, I'm probably asking a hard
0: thing. I did the
2: yes.
0: bulgogi bowl. It was so good.
2: So good. Bulgogi.
0: Oh, my mind.
2: You know,
0: Tati usually
2: but you
0: corrects
2: got it.
0: Me.
1: Listen, the expert's here. I was like, she'll do it.
0: Yes.
1: She got you.
0: But yes.
2: But then you can also head upstairs, and small tip, if you haven't mm. been there before, or you guys could do it tonight,
1: yeah.
2: you can go upstairs, you can order food or order drinks, and then you actually have a view of the Downtown Disney live stage
0: yes.
2: with the live entertainment.
0: Which I saw that was new. It was a full
2: yes.
0: band playing the full night
2: yes.
0: when it came up. And this is like yes. steps from the Disneyland Hotel. It's like mm. right when you walk out of the hotel, right when you enter Downtown Disney, it's all right there.
2: There's just so much energy, and that's
0: yeah.
2: what I love mm-hmm. about it. Is you're right. Everything's different. There's new things popping up. Yes, you see some of our pixie dust because we've just
1: yes.
2: got some new
0: yeah.
2: things coming. But that
0: That's
2: means
0: exciting.
2: Every time you come,
1: yes,
2: you know, and especially right now, celebrating the 70th, 70 years of happiness, you feel that energy in Downtown Disney as well.
1: And
2: so,
1: you nailed it for everyone who wants to take a picture as well. It's the activations with picture taking
2: yes.
1: and just the like bright colors with the florals. I think
2: mm-hmm.
1: I took more pictures of the flowers and the medallions, the 70th medallions all over.
2: They're
1: like,
2: so beautiful.
1: Well, so
2: the
1: beautiful.
2: Theme, celebrate happy, right? And whoever designed it,
1: yes.
2: I don't even know which team, but kudos to them because you feel that. You feel
1: yes.
2: that happiness, the brightness.
0: Well, really quick, just so people know, Liz Dunn from Disney, there is a nice roster of hotels you have. We are staying in the Disneyland Resort Hotel.
2: Mm-hmm.
0: You have the Paradise Pier. The Pixar. Reimagined.
2: Yes.
0: Pixar. So I'm an old schooler, Liz.
2: I get it.
0: Since I was a little kid. And then, of course, the Grand Californian.
2: Yes, Disney's Grand Californian Hotel and Spa. Each one really magical. And it just continues that storytelling. It's
0: yeah.
2: a really beautiful way. Those stories, those characters that we know and love, you get it from the moment that you walk in
1: mm.
2: as you're preparing for your amazing time in the parks.
0: Love it.
1: Thank you so much.
2: Yes.
1: Please let us know that if we didn't see anything that you feel like we need to see outside of, you just said the view from the top.
0: Yeah, we
2: yes.
0: need to go to that restaurant.
2: Yeah, you
1: yes.
2: need to go upstairs.
0: Parkside Market.
2: Just
0: yep.
2: go upstairs.
1: Okay.
2: If you are we beignet fans?
0: Oh my gosh.
2: Yes.
0: You
2: okay, did
0: know
2: you
0: how
2: stop at Beignets Express?
0: The line was a smidgeroo long, but yes, trust me, I saw the
2: the line
0: fanfare.
2: Is worth it, I promise.
0: That's what I heard.
2: They
1: okay,
2: also
1: good.
2: Have a 70th promotion. It's
1: oh.
2: I love their regular, their original beignets, but
1: okay.
2: it's Bananas Foster for
1: Ooh.
2: The 70th. So that and all of our 70th things through August 9th.
1: Ugh.
2: So check Disneyland.com. come on down. 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
0: Great hanging with you, Liz. Good meeting you. And if anyone is still trying to win those tickets, we put a 4-pack up. If you go to star941fm.com, jump in our contest section, sign up to win right there. Liz, thanks for the time.
2: Thanks so much, guys. Loved it.
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1: 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Okay.
0: Yeah.
1: We are broadcasting live. It's a 70th celebration. Jesse, I feel good.
0: You do, and you look like you're having fun. And if anybody wants to see that, we've been posting lots of stuff. If you follow us at Jesse and Tati on Instagram, you'll get a real deep look at Tati and I and Becky and everything we've been doing. But of course, we're connecting everything to the Star 94.1 FM Instagram
1: yes.
0: as well. So just make sure you're following us.
1: Shout out to Maureen, who walked out of the Indiana Jones ride.
0: Recognized you.
1: Which is wild. Walked right up and was like, hey, I know you. And I said, Angelina Jolie, I know. And she laughed really loud, which made me feel like that was probably not the one.
0: Oh my gosh, that's funny. Yeah, so it's been really cool hanging out here. And if you'd love to see all the action, jump on social media and get ready to win that $1,000 after Shaggy.
2: Yo, man.
3: Yo.
2: Open up, man.
3: What do you want, man?
2: My girl just caught me.
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2: I don't know how I let this happen.
3: With who?
2: The girl next door, you know?
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2: I don't know what to do.
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0: from the Disneyland Resort for one more hour, Tati. Soak it in. Then we go back home to the normalness of our lives.
1: It's Star 94.1. Can we live here on the weekends?
0: It's Jesse and Tati. Maybe.
1: That would be cool, right? If we could just live here on the weekends.
0: My son did say, why don't people just stay in hotels all the time? That's what he said. And we actually did the math.
1: The rent and the mortgage would not, it wouldn't equal.
0: We did. I was like, this is how much we pay for our mortgage for our home, Jason. Here's how much 30 nights at the Disneyland Hotel are. I did the math on my
1: So good. You know, when the kids ask questions and they get curious, that's when you definitely can activate on that. But yeah, it's been a beautiful stay here at the Disneyland Hotel. We've been trying out the park. They've got lots of celebration activations for you.
0: And we're going to play one more song. Let's play Somber. And then Becky Mitz is going to walk us through her experience the past 3 days. As Tati went through, talked about her son, I went through, talked about hanging with my fam. Becky, did you do lots over the past 3 days as well?
2: A ton. I'm tired. My feet hurt.
0: Yeah, you seem tired.
2: This is my third cup of coffee. I will have a fourth.
0: Oh, goodness. All right, we'll get into all that next after Somber on Star 94.1.

0: 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Good morning.
1: Good morning, friends. It's Jesse and Tati. Becky Mitz, how has your experience been at this Disneyland resort? We've been here for the past 3 days, setting our listeners up with tickets. And by the way, star941fm.com if you want to win some right now. Go sign up. How's it been for you, Beck?
0: It has been amazing. 70th anniversary. It's been a ton of fun, a full circle moment for me considering my past with Disneyland.
1: Because you worked for a few summers during college. You would go to Disney and work for the whole summer, right? Wasn't that kind of the thing?
0: A little bit. It's called the Disney College Program, and it's where college students can actually sign up for college credit and work at the resort.
1: Wow.
2: Nice.
0: Which is a fun experience. I always recommend that college students do it. I did it twice, which I'm... Don't do it twice. I'm just crazy.
1: You
0: but
1: just a little overkill.
0: Yeah, but
2: it shows your love for Disneyland.
0: Totally.
2: If you do it twice for sure, yes.
0: Totally.
1: I did see you hanging out with a gentleman that did not look like Mr. Becky.
0: No, Mr. Becky stayed in San Diego for the weekend.
2: Oh, okay.
0: Held it down for us.
1: And it was your brother that joined you.
0: Yeah, he flew from Hawaii to join me and hang out at the Disneyland Resort.
1: Give us a couple highlights.
0: Well, we both, the reason I also love Disney is we both kind of grew up loving Disney and Disneyland. It's something that we experience as a family, and it's always a good time. And I was telling him, his birthday is actually on Friday. So it's your birthday, you should come down and let's celebrate your birthday for the weekend. So it's been a lot of fun.
1: Did you guys go on any rides? Do you guys have like traditional rides you guys go together on? Was there anything like that? Did he ride anything for the first time that he loved?
0: Yes. Okay. So when we did a lot yesterday. We rode a ton of rides yesterday. We had a very full Disney day yesterday. But what I was telling him my favorite moment was, is I feel like we did the very first ride at Disneyland and the most recent ride, which is such a 70th anniversary celebration, in my opinion.
1: Totally.
0: So we did our first ride we did was the Mr. Toad's ride.
2: Ah, okay. Gosh, I did that one late last night. That was a trip.
1: Oh, yeah. I was going to say, that's when you want to do it.
0: Actually, yeah, kind of spooky.
2: Yeah.
0: But that is like, it's got to be one of the first rides of the park.
1: And it's got to be a ride that's inspired so many other rides, including like the new Little Mermaid ride, even Cars Land, I feel, in Mr. Toad's Wild Ride.
0: 100%. So I feel like that was one of the first rides to ever open here.
1: Mm-hmm.
0: And then we did Mickey and Minnie's Runaway Railway, which is technologically,
2: yes,
0: super new and advanced. It's in Toontown.
1: Toontown, right?
0: Yeah, and it's incredible. So I felt like, oh my God, I truly celebrated the 70 years. You
2: did
0: know?
2: You leave that ride like we did and say, nothing can stop us now?
0: Yes.
1: Wait, why?
0: Yes.
2: All
1: why?
2: Day. Because it just sticks
0: That's the
2: in
0: song.
2: Your head.
0: Nothing
2: yeah.
0: can stop us now.
1: That's the song in it? Gosh, I'm having FOMO. I didn't get to hear that.
2: No, you got
0: to go on that ride. Okay. It's so good. Yeah. It's so good.
1: Okay, well, just a quick reminder. We're here at Disney, talking about Disney, sharing Disney, because we want you to be at Disney.
2: Yeah, and there's still an opportunity for you if you go to star941fm.com. There's another 4-pack of Disneyland tickets for you. One park, one day. You're going to enjoy it just like we are.
1: Go sign up right now. It's Star 94.1.
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0: much going on at the Disneyland Resort, and we're going to take a look ahead, Tati, as it pertains to what's to come with Disney. We're going to be talking to Stephanie Graves from the Disney Resort here coming up in about 10 minutes. Jesse and Tati, who is your favorite character you met while we've been here, Tati? Because we've met a lot of characters.
1: Well, I love that I could tell my godson to just walk up to, when I see them, I saw Gaston, I was like, Gaston, go! And I was like, oh, there's Goofy, go up to Goofy, give him a high five, and just watching him walk up like he knew these guys and high five him. But I saw a moment where it was Daisy Duck holding a little girl, and I think they were holding each other for at least 2 minutes.
0: That's what I wanted to mention. There's a weird thing. I don't know if it's, I'm not going to say weird thing. There's an amazing thing happening with some of the characters that I've seen. And that's a good kind of point there, what you said, Tati, about.
1: They just hugged. They just stayed in that moment.
0: Well, I walked up to Captain Hook and had like a very long conversation with him. And then my wife and I wanted to take a picture with Belle and the Beast. And we had a hilarious conversation with them. And the characters at Disney are not just taking photos with you anymore.
1: No,
0: they're
1: hanging out.
0: They are in character, and they are interacting with you as if you are literally hanging out with Goofy and then just chopping it up with Goofy. Like, what that would be like, you get to find out now. The character experiences now, I feel like, are becoming more elevated.
1: Yeah, I love that they're talking. I love that you said that. It's not just...
0: So cool.
1: Yeah.
0: Even right now, we walked up to the Mandalorian and Grogu, and Mandalorian was talking to us through the Grogu was responding to Tati and I. It's so cool how it works. Well, make sure you're on the website, star941fm.com, for one last chance at these four packs of tickets to check out the Disneyland Resort. You can just jump in the contest section there on our website.
1: Yeah, it's our 70th celebration at star941fm.com.
0: All right, let's play Kid Laroi now and Justin Bieber. We're going to talk to another amazing representative from Disney, Stephanie Graves, here coming up in a few minutes.

0: Zed with Foxes on Star 94.1. Jesse and Tati in the morning.
1: Jesse with Foxes.
0: Yep, with lots of Foxes, guys.
1: Becky Mitz over here. Yes. I'm here ready to go. Let's go. This celebration is amazing.
0: This is, Tati, we have all of 25 minutes to enjoy the rest of our broadcast here at the Disneyland Hotel. We're at the Disneyland Hotel down in the ballroom.
1: Yes, we are. This is the Magic Kingdom Ballroom. Hello.
0: Is that what they're calling this? Okay.
1: Yeah, I like to call it the MGK. You know what I mean?
0: Oh, okay. Yeah, it's the MGK. Okay, and now do we have our guest? No, we do not. Okay, who is our next guest coming up? Becky Mitz, do you know who? Because we have one more Disney guest we have to talk to.
2: Yes, Stephanie Graves. I believe she's going to talk to us about what's next, what's more to come after the 70th anniversary.
1: Mm-hmm.
0: Yeah, and my thing is, too, why is it that Mickey and Minnie, after 70 years, have no wrinkles? I kind of feel like we should, right?
1: It's not fair.
0: I could deal with a gray-haired Mickey. I could deal with an aging Minnie.
1: Well,
0: I could subscribe to that.
1: I can only think that because it's the happiest place on earth. You know, lines are usually experiences, right? And if it's always a happy experience, less lines.
0: Yeah, less lines by your eyes.
1: Less frown
0: they're
1: lines,
0: always happy.
1: Crow's feet. Yeah, yeah.
0: They're aging well, is what we're saying.
1: Their smile is a little wrinkled, though, because they smile all the time.
0: Okay, so we're out here at the Disneyland Resort. If you want to win these tickets, very simple. 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
1: Yes.
0: But Tati, it's the same thing on the iHeartRadio app, the way that works.
1: Yes, it is. 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
0: So we'll be out here for the rest of today and jump online to give yourself one last shot at that. Remember, there's so much going on here over this next year as they're launching. They don't usually have us out here often, Tati, unless they're doing something major. So I'm saying right now this is the year to come to Disney.
1: It's a 70th celebration, 7 decades of happiness, joy, and magical moments.
0: All right, so coming up, we are going to let Ryan Seacrest take over, and we will talk to you tomorrow morning live back in San Diego.
1: Why do we have to go?
0: Yeah, I think we got to get out of here.
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0: I like it, and it's time to go. Monday, May 18th. Hey, guys. And before you start chowing down on your first meal of the day, you might want to hear what the most dangerous breakfast is you can have. I just found out. I'm going to share it with you later this hour.
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2: Thank you all for coming here. I've got my canister of coffee ready to roll. I've got my little straw deep
3: nice.
2: Down inside.
3: Thank you.
2: I had my teeth cleaned not too long ago. And so I'm trying not to. I mean, I drink strong, dark black coffee, and that is the culprit to staining my teeth.
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5: I suck mine, too. But, you know, you really are supposed to scrape your tongue.
4: Legit question. I'm not trying to make a joke.
2: Do you know, you just do it. Actually, it kind of cools it off in the straw. Okay. But I think if just based on reaction, I think if anybody saw me do this within the first 3 dates, they would not call me back.
5: I would never. If I saw a guy drink anything through a straw, it's over.
4: I don't know. I think I would be happy that you're trying to keep your teeth white.
2: Thank you. I think I just find the right person that appreciates that kind of thing. You know? Like, I think it's, I find it very attractive.
5: Next thing you know, you're drinking your old fashioned through a straw.
2: I don't drink old fashioned.
4: Yeah, he doesn't drink an old fashioned.
2: Moscow mules, okay?
4: Lemon drops.
5: Pina colada.
2: Give me that copper. I always want that copper mug. What's in that copper mug? Yeah. Is that a Moscow mule? Yeah. Mule me. All right. Well, I can see we missed each other.
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1: All right, now, you're going to do it anyway, and we have lots of good memories and good times with these two things for breakfast, but they say the worst breakfast you can have health-wise, the combination of carbs, sugar, and caffeine makes your blood sugar skyrocket, then plummet, which impairs thinking and makes your body feel moody. Coffee and donuts. One of my favorite desserts. Breakfasts, everything. You know, sometimes they do like a coffee and donut take on some dessert. That is one of my favorites.
2: Yeah.
1: And dunking the donut in the coffee.
2: Oh, wow.
1: I mean, but just be aware, it's going to skyrocket and then plunge. Frankly, I think it's worth it. Because the happiness you feel on that skyrocket is worth any sort of deep dive you're going to take. But it's coffee and donuts. I was surprised by that. I would have thought like some sort of a sausage biscuit with gravy or something and cheese.
2: Oh, that doesn't sound delicious for breakfast.
1: Well, really? That doesn't sound great. See, you weren't raised in the South, man. That's what we had all the time.
2: I was not raised in California.
1: Bro, you don't even know. We would stop for biscuits, gravy, sausage, and cheese. That's what you did. That's what you did, Valor. Mm-hmm. All right, today's quote. If people are doubting how far you can go, go so far that you can't hear them anymore.
2: Love that.
3: Amen, brother.
1: I mean, that's also like throwing a finger up in the air at them, isn't it?
2: Yeah.
3: I like it.
2: You do you.
1: I'm throwing this at you. Going so far, can't hear you.
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0: It's Seacrest with you, whether you're in the office chair or dentist chair. We appreciate you having us on. This is Star 94.1. Allison is on the line with us. So you moved back in with your parents, and now they're stricter than when you were a kid. Tell me about why you moved back in.
1: Yeah, so I moved back in with my parents after college just to save some money, and somehow it actually does feel like they're stricter now than when I was, like, actually in high school. It's because, like, okay, so my parents are constantly checking my location and question me about it. Like, okay, literally the other day I walked into the door and they were like, why were you there for 20 minutes? And I'm sitting there like, I'm an adult. So I don't know. Eventually I turned off my location because it was stressing me out. But now they're offended and acting like I'm hiding something. And part of me gets that I'm living under their roof. But I also feel like I should still have some privacy. So I don't know. I know parents can make up rules when you're living at home, but I also feel like, can I set my own boundaries?
0: I think when you decide you're going to go back, you're going to have to handle some of the things that they may do that might drive you crazy as an adult.
2: Yeah.
1: Okay, so you don't think I should say anything to them, or I can't really set my own boundaries?
0: You probably can't set your own boundaries, but you can say something to them, or you could think about, like, what are the moves in the next year or year and a half to get you out?
2: Yeah.
0: Let it motivate you.
1: Yeah.
2: And just suck it up.
0: All right. Well, okay. Good luck.
1: Thank you so much. I appreciate
0: Thanks, Allison. You got it.
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0: Ryan Seacrest and Sissany. You know, San Diego's best variety is also the best station to listen to at work. I mean, we might be a little biased. It's Star 94.1.
1: New couple alert. Kendall Jenner and Jacob Elordi were spotted traveling together in Hawaii, fueling those rumors of the budding relationship. The model and Wuthering Heights star were snapped at Kauai's Nourish Hanalei. Guests said they looked so cute together. But the reports were the pair were first linked at the Vanity Fair Oscar party and again at Coachella, so things seem to be on there.

0: Thanks for taking Star 94.1 to work with you, even if you're kind of halfway working, just cruising Instagram. 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
1: Sissany, I already love your kids, but this makes me love them even more. They've got good taste. Somebody chose American Idol over Bluey.
2: Yeah, my only issue is that she started it at bedtime, and it was like at the 3-hour finale.
1: Of all the issues you could have with kids, come on. Coming up next.

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1: Seacrest here in Sissonie. Finally, the kids have come to the right place. They made a choice when it comes to their programming of what they like. Do they actually like Idol over Bluey?
2: So this was not. This had nothing to do with the twins. This is about Saveah, the four-year-old.
1: It's not the whole family. It's just one so far.
2: Not the whole family. It's just one so far, okay?
1: We'll take one at a time.
2: But the twins were like in their rooms reading. It was bedtime. And Saveah, I said, look, you can watch one episode of Bluey, and then that's it. You can watch her here in my bedroom while I'm getting ready for bed and brushing my teeth. And I like realized that she turned on American Idol when I was like in the bathroom. So I let her watch like 20 minutes, and then Michael comes in. And I'm still in the bathroom doing my nighttime routine, my creams and all that stuff. And Michael's like, Saveah, like, it's time for bed. Mommy said Bluey. It's been 20 minutes now. It's time for bed. And she goes, but I want to watch American Idol, Daddy. And she's crying, and she's throwing like a whole tantrum. And he's like, this is a three-hour finale. Like, you're not watching this.
1: We hook you in. The results are coming up in 2.5 hours.
2: Yes, I know, but she was so invested, and she was so excited about it.
1: Was Michael any help, or was he also watching?
2: No, he turned the TV off. He's like, it's time for bed. Look, and so we all ended up watching it this past Friday night together as a family, and it was really good. Because the kids, it was spoiled for me right out the gate. Like, that night, I turned on Instagram, and I was like, man, now I know who won.
1: Well, a couple of things here. Number one, you should know, I did whisper in her ear when she was at American Idol, please fight with mommy over the finale and watch the whole thing. It's going to make her happy, and she'll give you sweets.
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Star 94.1. After announcing the first world tour in over 15 years, the Pussycat Dolls ended up canceling the entire U.S. leg earlier this month. Now details are emerging on what led to that decision and how lead doll Nicole Scherzinger is handling it. 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

0: Sophia got a parking ticket for someone else. The drama continues to unfold.
1: How?
0: You know, between you and this boyfriend and the roommates, I don't know how much I can take, Sophia. Honestly, my knee is starting to hurt from all the advice we have to give.
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1: Sophia, so what you borrowed someone else's parking pass and you got a ticket? What happened this time?
2: So how our campus parking passes work is that you get to add two vehicles on the campus parking pass. So my best friend, she put me on hers just in case if I ever need to go to campus, like whatever. So the other day, I guess I parked in a parking lot I wasn't supposed to, and I was only there for 30 minutes. But I come back and I get a $60 ticket. But the thing is, the ticket's on her account. So I'm like, I don't know if I should just pay it and if I can just keep it on the down low and she won't find out, or if I should come clean and like let her know, hey, I got a ticket on your account.
1: Well, there's only, sorry, in this situation, yes, you need to be honest with her about it. I mean, so if you pay
3: for
1: the ticket.
3: Yeah, why would you hide it?
1: Yeah, if you pay for the ticket, is it also a ding to her credit or something, or her ticket history?
2: It is.
1: Is there any issue?
2: Because,
1: it is. Okay.
2: Yeah.
1: So you've also now, you've made her a worse person.
2: Yeah.
1: To traffic cops.
2: Yeah. That's why I'm like, maybe I could just pay it and not tell her, and then
1: hopefully
2: she won't
1: see it. That's a bad thing to think anyway about anything. I'm just telling you, that's a bad place to start.
3: You know, sometimes you have to make those decisions because...
1: Yeah, but I think if that's where you guys are starting, we have bigger issues with both of you.
3: It happens sometimes.
1: Ouch. Well, I'll break the law and I'm going to and put it on you and hide it. So I think you need to tell her sooner than later. These things have, like, it's going to be much worse. I'm just going to give you a little advice. It's going to be much worse with every day you wait. You know you got to do it. You should do it sooner than later.
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1: Actress Sienna Miller just joined the same club as Sissany. She is now mom of three. She recently welcomed her third child. And she was on Jimmy Fallon's show, and he was asking her which era of motherhood is the hardest. She joked, "I would have said the teenage girl until the transatlantic flight I took with the toddler and the newborn. The toddler now wins hands down." Sienna Miller goes on to say it was an absolute disaster. There's no negotiating. Well, congratulations, Sienna.

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On 94.1, more variety from the 90s to now. You guys remember Weird Al Yankovic, the music comedy genius known for parody tracks like Eat It and Amish Paradise? He's making a comeback on Broadway. Dare to be Stupid, the Weird Al musical, will feature Al's own songs and is developed by Moulin Rouge director Alex Timbers. Actually, we'll go see that.

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2: You guys didn't notice something new about me?
3: Oh, jeez.
4: Yes, you have a crawler.
3: What's a crawler?
4: Puts on her ear.
2: Oh, no, it has nothing to do with...
3: I can't see that ear.
2: It has
3: That's
2: nothing
3: not
2: to do with what's on me. It has something to do that new I did with my hair. And
4: wasn't
2: it's
4: that
2: been
4: on
2: like,
4: you?
2: Yeah, but it's been like this all weekend, and on Friday, nobody noticed the whole show.
4: Could you need attention? Is that what this is about?
3: I don't
4: about?
3: Know. Yeah, what's happening? What's happening?
4: Wait, what's
3: at
4: going
3: home?
4: On? Are you How good? Can we help you? We're here to help. If you need the spotlight,
2: all weekend.
4: All right,
2: so
4: well, Tanya,
2: yeah.
4: This hour is all about you. Okay,
2: yeah.
4: This is the celebration of you being Tanya. So your
3: Let
4: hair
3: it
4: is
3: out.
4: What? Just what is it?
3: Is it blonder?
2: Much
3: yeah,
2: blonder.
3: Yeah, I knew that. Obviously.
4: Yeah, but we don't want to say anything.
3: Yeah,
4: because you want it to be subtle. So if we say, oh my gosh, it's blonder like you did to me, it's almost like offensive. So the fact that we didn't notice, they
2: it's
4: did a great job.
3: I think
2: okay.
3: so. Yeah. So. It just means you're yeah. maintaining.
2: Natural.
3: Yeah.
2: Okay.
3: Yeah.
2: Okay.
4: Like,
2: okay.
4: like
2: okay.
4: When you do your hair or your chin or whatever it is you're going to do over the weekend,
2: chin.
4: You want to come back and have people go, something's different, but I'm not quite
3: yeah,
4: sure
3: Yeah, you just
4: kind
3: of have like a glow.
4: Yeah, you don't want to
2: right.
4: like pinpoint what it is.
2: Right. Okay.
4: All right. Well, we're all about you, Tanya, right now.
2: Yeah,
4: so thank you.
3: Think
4: good
3: of
4: to
3: the
4: have
3: next
4: you,
3: thing
4: Tanya,
3: you
4: back.
3: About.
4: Yeah, I can't wait.
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1: Ah, I hope so.
2: I had a feeling you were going to like this report.
1: I hope it
2: so,
1: is.
2: So, Olivia Jade, she did her first real interview in 6 years. If you don't remember Olivia Jade, she is the influencer daughter of Lori Loughlin, a.k.a. Aunt Becky from Full House. She was at the center of the whole college admissions scandal back in 2019.
3: Oh, yeah.
2: Okay. So since then, she's basically gone quiet, and she's been on and off dating Jacob Elordi from Euphoria. She's now 26 and launching her own makeup line. So she sat down with Bustle. Of course, they asked her about Jacob Elordi and her dating life, and her answer is, I will never speak on it ever. That part of my life, I'm a completely closed book. I'm just going to be a mystery. So period, she shut the door. She didn't even crack it. I think people are starting to kind of move into the direction of keeping their love lives secret, like complete secret, and Olivia Jade is on board.
4: Yeah, me too.
2: But you don't really
3: How
2: keep
3: long
2: it a
3: have you been keeping your recent love life secret?
2: Yeah, I was like, I don't think you keep your love life secret.
3: Well, this one, this current
4: then
3: one.
4: Then it's working, if you don't think so.
3: Yeah. Okay, so you're not going to answer my question.
2: Yeah,
0: why would I answer? It's the power move to not answer the question. Like, didn't you just hear the report?
1: Yeah. What's wrong with you guys?
2: Oh, this is going to backfire on us, major.
0: I mean, I'm just listening to the show, trying to do what I'm told to do. And there you go.
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1: So, my niece and I played this game. It was a question game, draw out of the hat. She's like, would you rather? I guess it's called would you rather.
2: Yeah.
1: Would you rather swim in a pool or the ocean? I was like, I'd rather swim in the ocean because I quite like the salt water. But yeah. I'm scared of the sharks that I keep hearing about everywhere.

0: 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Seacrest with you. So do you take the lead or have to take the lead when ordering at a restaurant with your friends or your partner? Or do you sort of sit back and let someone else take the wheel? Travis Kelce shared a highlight from his romantic getaway to London with Taylor. It was an Indian food hotspot, and Travis admits he didn't know much about the cuisine, so he deferred to Taylor and their friends and learned letting go of the menu is such a power move. He dubbed it, quote, one of the most surprising meals he's ever had. He says, every dish, I didn't ask a single question. I just dove in. I didn't really understand what I was ordering, so I kind of went with what the table ordered, and it all worked out. I could go either way on that. Like, if you know the good stuff on the menu, then you go for it and you take the lead. But if you don't, let somebody else who's been there and knows about it take the lead.
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Justin Timberlake and Sexy Back. Hey, I'm Delana, checking in on your Monday. I know a lot of people are wondering what's going on with the attack at the Islamic Center of San Diego. And we do have a news report for you next, right after Rachel Platten here on Star 94.1.

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1: 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Hey, it's Delana. If you haven't heard about our second chance prom, it is happening. I mean, we are just a couple weeks away, and I would love to give you an invitation. I'll give away an invite next, right after this song.

0: Star 94.1. Hey, have you heard? Max is going to be at our Second Chance prom. Turn the lights, turn the lights, turn. I have a feeling he'll definitely sing this. So who's your honey bunny you want to bring to the prom? Or maybe you just want to come with a friend and you just want to dance the night away. We're gonna be dancing. We're going to be taking photos. We're just going to have a blast. It's all powered by our friends at Goodwill. It's going to be at the Bahia. So beautiful location. Maybe you want to make it a staycation. Stay the night and dance all night. You want to go? I've got a couple of passes for you right now. You can join us at our Star 94.1 Second Chance Prom. Call me, 866-570-1941. Hey, I have an update on that active shooter situation. Everything is contained now, but here's the latest from our sister station, KOGO.
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Shakira is not guilty. Not guilty. I'll tell you what's going on with the Shakira case and how much money is involved. That's next in the dish right after Dua Lipa here on Star 94.1.

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1: Hi, it's Delana. When I saw this, I was like, oh my gosh, she must like feel such incredible relief. Shakira has been acquitted of tax fraud in Spain, and she is going to be getting, check this out, a $64 million refund because of all the legal fees she's had to pay and, you know, all that type of stuff. It was an 8-year long legal battle, and now it is finally over. I mean, remember when that first happened 8 years ago? Everybody was like, what? Shakira's been accused of tax fraud? How could that be? Whatever, whatever. 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

It's going to be one heck of a commute home today, especially if you have to take the 805 because of that shooting at the Islamic Center. So just so you know, if you are going southbound on the 805, that ramp, that southbound ramp going to Balboa is closed. Those off ramps are closed right there at Balboa and the 805. So if you can take a detour, I think a really, really good idea, because you're going to be stuck. You're going to be in that traffic.

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1: Did you see this? Southwest Airlines is banning robots from flights. There was a flight, I believe it was coming from San Francisco to San Diego, but they recently experienced this huge flight delay because a passenger attempted to travel with a humanoid robot. The robot has a lithium battery, and it exceeded the airline's maximum allowable size. So Southwest has now put a ban on all robots of any size.
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1: Ed Sheeran here on Star 94.1. I think Ed Sheeran is cool. What do you think? Do you think Ed Sheeran's cool? The government has been doing all of these surveys lately, all this research. And one of the questions they asked Americans was, who do you think is cool as far as celebrities and political figures and, you know, people that we talk about all the time? Who was number one on the list? Samuel L. Jackson. Most of us think that Samuel L. Jackson is very cool. He was number one on the list. Other very cool people on the list: Ryan Reynolds, Serena Williams, Barack Obama, Meryl Streep, Beyonce, Taylor Swift, Bruce Springsteen, LeBron James, Bad Bunny. Those are some of the very cool people on the list in America. 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

Star 94.1. Hey, it's Delana. It's been quite a day in San Diego after the incident at the San Diego Islamic Center. Sad day in San Diego, but I did want to say thank you to the police, the first responders, the FBI, and all of our law enforcement who were there to try to contain the situation. Here's the Plain White Tees.

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That was Sienna Spyro and Die on the Hill. What a voice, right? Hey, are you ready to win some money? Because you can. Right at the top of the hour, listen for the keyword here on Star.

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